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In Ephesians 5, verses 15 to 17, Paul said, "Be very careful then how you live, not as unwise, but as wise, making the most of every opportunity. 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

0: On the night you fall in all the pieces, you can bring your lonely heart to Jesus. What if I told you that I believe it?
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Ephesians 5 verses 15 to 17, Paul said, "Be very careful then how you live, not as unwise, but as wise, making the most of every opportunity. 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
1: Hi, this is Ben Lowell, and welcome to Back to the Bible Canada with Dr. John Neufeld. 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So let's join Dr. Neufeld now as we continue in our series, Rediscovering the Holy Spirit.
2: I want you to think of examples that you have heard of people who act in order to save others. Medical doctors who travel to West Africa in order to save people from Ebola. In 2011, Daryl Starnes climbed into a burning car to rescue a woman after a car accident pulled her out. I know of a man who donated a part of his liver in order to save his mother-in-law. I once had a lengthy conversation with a man who had just sold his business at an astonishing profit, and he told me that he was now giving the rest of his life to establish and manage a trust fund in which he would find worthy causes in which he could give away his money, all that he had earned in a lifetime. I wonder how you feel about such acts of kindness. I'm not alone when I feel admiration and gratefulness. In each case, the person mentioned is a kind of savior. Now imagine that someone else decided to take credit for what these saviors had done. So for instance, the woman pulled from her burning car actually retells the story about her own heroic efforts to flee from the car, never mentioning the person who pulled her out. How would you feel about that person? I bet you would feel ungratefulness and egotism are key failings of this person. And when we see those traits in someone, especially when those traits override an act of grace, we find it most disturbing. Now, I'm going to make a shocking statement. We've all done that in relationship to the Holy Spirit. Whereas most believers are willing to acknowledge that God the Father planned their salvation from eternity past, and Jesus implemented their salvation through his shed blood on the cross, when it comes to our actual conversion story, we're like my mythical story of a woman who was rescued from a burning car without mentioning the one who pulled her out. We tell the story of our conversion by explaining our story, the struggles we had, the gospel we considered, the people who influenced us, and even the moment we bowed our knee and surrendered to Christ without ever mentioning the Holy Spirit. So let's learn to retell our story by mentioning what he's done. Let's start at the very beginning. According to Ephesians 2:1-3, before we met Christ, we were dead in trespasses and sins. Let the word dead have its full effect. Imagine staring into the coffin of someone who has just passed away and explaining to him or her that life is better than death. And wouldn't they just love to live and make a personal choice to live? The response to such a conversation, well, that'd be a one-way conversation. The dead person is unresponsive and does not hear what you say. I think this is an illustration that is not too extreme. Please understand that this is classic Christianity, so much so that those who call themselves Arminian and those who call themselves Reformed have a complete agreement on this point. Both have argued that human beings aren't just actively rejecting Christ, but that all fallen human beings are incapable of hearing and believing, and it is on the basis of their spiritual death that they are unresponsive to Christ. We are dead in trespasses and sins. I want us to imagine Jesus standing at the tomb of Lazarus, and he calls out, "Lazarus, come forth." Imagine later Lazarus tells his story by stating that he had come to a personal decision to reject death and choose life. And all would have laughed at him. Christ's power had raised him. He was incapable of such a decision. Someone might say, "But didn't I have a choice when I confessed my sins and surrendered to Christ?" And the answer is, of course you did. But how did it come to be that your will, dead to God, responded to Christ? It's this that makes Luke's description of Lydia's conversion in Acts 16, verse 14, seem so eye-opening. Luke simply says, "The Lord opened her heart to give heed to what was said by Paul." But how does this work? How is a dead heart given life? Many of us remember how Ezekiel the prophet describes what he sees coming when he speaks of the new covenant. Ezekiel 36:26-27 says, "And I will give you a new heart, and a new spirit I will put within you. And I will remove the heart of stone from your flesh and give you a heart of flesh. And I will put my spirit within you and cause you to walk in my statutes and be careful to obey all my rules." In other words, the willingness to walk according to the statutes, God gets credit to two things. First, the Father does surgery, taking a stone-dead heart and transforms it into a responsive one. And then second, the Holy Spirit enters into that heart and causes that heart to find the command of the Father and the Son to repent and to believe, to be the loveliest

0: become aware of the miracle of their salvation, always taking credit for that which was born in us through the work of the Holy Spirit. According to John 1:13, all of us who were born again, and here I quote directly from this verse, who were born not of blood, nor of the will of the flesh, nor of the will of man, but of God. Did you hear that? Not of the will of man, but of the will of God. Just like human birth, none of us chose to be born. That choice was made by our parents. So also, it is the will of God that brings us the new birth. Now, I don't want to give the impression that only the Holy Spirit was involved in this matter. Ephesians 2:5 said that God made us alive, speaking in reference to the Father. And 1 Peter 1:3 tells us that according to His abundant mercy, He has given us new birth through the resurrection of Jesus from the dead. But let's be clear. Jesus Himself refers to our conversion, our new birth, as according to John 3:8, being born of the Spirit. Now here again, we've come to a major issue in our salvation. The Father planned our salvation. The Son implemented our salvation. But without the work of the Holy Spirit, no one person would have believed and been saved. We would all have rejected the message. Do you think you are morally superior to those who reject Christ? Well, you are not. For we were all dead in trespasses and sins. Jesus said that unless one is born of the Spirit, one cannot see the kingdom of God. Let me give you one Bible example. You remember Acts 10, a Roman centurion by the name of Cornelius and his family are gathered to hear what Peter will say to them. Peter tells them the gospel. And then, according to Acts 10:44, while Peter was still saying these things, the Holy Spirit fell on all who heard the word. Now, for those of you who are tracking with me, you might have been amazed to hear that both Arminians and those in the Reformed camp describe the biblical doctrine of conversion in exactly these terms. So where do they disagree? And the answer is, they disagreed on whether this call from the Holy Spirit was resistible or irresistible. But without getting into the details of this matter, for it takes us far beyond our present discussion, I, by the way, think it was an irresistible call. But we should note that for those of us who see this as irresistible, we still argue that people make a willing and voluntary choice to follow Christ. But for our purposes, I have wanted to paint a picture of the Holy Spirit's role in our salvation. The same Holy Spirit who breathed life into all living things and gave them life, breathed life to our dead heart, and because of His breath, we turned and believed. So let me return to one of my themes in this series of the Holy Spirit. It's time for us to recapture an understanding of the Holy Spirit. So many of us have a doctrine of salvation that has no place for the Spirit. And instead of telling the story of Him rescuing us from the burning car, we have pushed Him out of the story and have retold the story of our heroic efforts to rescue ourselves from certain judgment. It's time we become aware of the Trinity in our salvation. The Father planned our salvation, the Son implemented our salvation, and the Holy Spirit effected our salvation. And without all three members of the Trinity, not one of us would have been saved. We didn't think up this salvation, we didn't pay the penalty for our sins, and we certainly didn't see the advantage of our salvation. God did it all. God makes it clear He will not share the glory or the credit for our salvation with us, making us in some fashion the heroes of this story. For He gets the glory from front to back, from beginning to end. Far be it from us to boast in any other thing than what God has done on our behalf. You know, I remember some years ago praying with a middle-aged Iranian man who had just surrendered his life to Christ, and I said I wanted to pray for him. And he said, please do. And so I placed my hands on him and prayed a prayer that went something like this. I prayed, Father, thank You for choosing this brother unto life before eternal ages began. And Son of God, thank You for laying down Your own life to pay the awful penalty for his sins so he can be forgiven. And Holy Spirit, thank You for removing his stone-cold heart. And thank You for giving life so that he could respond to the message. And then this dear Iranian brother shouted, he said, stop. I looked up and tears were flowing down his cheeks and he said, I can hardly take it all in. Indeed, so it should be with all of us.
1: Is there someone in your life who's curious about Jesus, but you're not sure how to start the conversation? Well, this September, Back to the Bible Canada is offering a free six-chapter

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1: Now, I want us to notice several things that began in that moment in which the Holy Spirit breathed life into us. First, we are to understand that a miracle has occurred. 1 Corinthians 2:14 says, "The natural person does not accept the things of the Spirit of God, for they are folly to him, and he is not able to understand them, for they are spiritually discerned." In other words, for the first time, we are given to understand or form an appreciation for the things of God. A hunger after God is birthed in us. Jesus spoke that way about the work of the Spirit. In John 16:14, he speaks of the Holy Spirit and he says, "He will glorify me, for he will take what is mine and declare it to you." From this passage, we can see what many Bible teachers call the self-effacing work of the Holy Spirit. Instead of shining the spotlight on himself, the Holy Spirit shines the spotlight on Christ. And the effect in those who have received the Holy Spirit is that they become conscious of the work of the Father in the ministry of Jesus and find this work to be holy and completely satisfying. The mark of the Spirit is that we speak much of Jesus, that we make much of Jesus, that we find confidence in Jesus, and that we wish to tell others of Jesus. We want to see Jesus glorified. Now, all of this is called the work of regeneration. While the heart lies dead, no life of Christ enters. And when the Spirit awakens the heart, we find in Christ all that we need. And in this, we have become a new creation. As 2 Corinthians 5:17 reminds us, the old has passed away and the new has come. Yes, we struggle with sin, but there has been an awakening in us that finds Jesus and his gospel ultimately satisfying. We find sin now to be utterly sinful, and we find the life of Christ now to be utterly desirable. And with this new set of desires comes a warfare with the flesh that will ultimately result in the defeat of the old nature. Think about what happens to us now that we have been born again or regenerated. We trust in Christ for our salvation. We love the Bible, for we find it has been inspired by the same Holy Spirit who has regenerated us. We love to worship. We seek to obey Christ and find his commands a delight rather than a burden. And we have become alive to his spiritual reality. I remember having a conversation with a young woman shortly after her conversion, and she described nature to me. She talked about the birds and other things, and then she told me she never realized that everything around her was created by the God who loved her. And she now began to see that this world was her Father's world. She said, "I never knew the world was so utterly beautiful." See, this consciousness of God in all things is the work of the Holy Spirit who has awakened our hearts to the things of God. Now, there's so much more that can be said about this, but I find that all of this ultimately leads every believer to something we call sanctification. It simply means growth into holiness. Since the Holy Spirit is the Holy Spirit, we can assume that his presence in the life of every believer is an increasing revulsion of sin and an ever-increasing appetite for purity. I mean, think about it this way. At the very beginning of your Christian life, there already was birthed in you a holiness that came from the Holy Spirit. Titus 3:5, Paul says, "And he saved us not because of works done by us in righteousness, but according to his own mercy, by the washing of regeneration and renewal by the Holy Spirit." Similar words are said in 1 Corinthians 6:11. There Paul speaks of all the evil practices that used to be a part of our lives before we came to Christ. And then speaking of our conversion, he says, "But you were washed, you were sanctified." There's our word. And he speaks about an action that has already been done. You were sanctified. And then he says, this happened in the name of Jesus, that is, on the basis of Christ's authority. And then he adds, and by the Spirit of our God. The Spirit of holiness has been placed into us by the Holy Spirit. This is why 1 John tells us that we just can't go on sinning after we come to Christ. That is, we just can't stay comfortable with sin. I mean, we may sin at times, but we are now bound and determined to fight against sin until it is utterly conquered. This is true of everyone who is born of the Spirit. I know there are those who have prayed the sinner's prayer and have not experienced this, but that only means that they have done a religious duty but have not been born of the Spirit. Being born of the Spirit and turning our backs on sin and Satan is evidence of the Spirit in our lives. Now, let's take the matter further. Every believer finds that as they go through life, more and more, they gradually begin to conquer some of the sinful practices of their life. Let me get a little personal here and tell a bit of my own story. You know, I was 18 years old when I came to Christ, and at that time I thought, you know, if only I could win the war over profanity, rash words, and drinking, I could be holy. These things seemed to me like spiritual mountains to climb, and if I climbed them, I thought, man, I would have arrived, and to my utter surprise, those battles lasted shorter than I had imagined. But to my even greater surprise, I found out that those small victories were small victories indeed. Pride, unbelief, self-centeredness, a spiritual dullness in which I did not have the interest in spiritual things that I might have had. These things were the real mountains. The others were just the small foothills leading me on to the real battle. And here's what the Apostle Paul says. 2 Corinthians chapter 3, verse 18. And we all, with unveiled face, beholding the glory of the Lord, are being transformed into the same image from one degree of glory to another. There is in this passage the idea that there is a spiritual growth in every true believer that goes on for a lifetime. I don't want to give the impression that there are not reversals along the way. Every believer has times in his or her life when it seems like they're not growing, or when old sins that seem at one point in time to have been conquered suddenly rear up again. Furthermore, there are believers who have struggled with certain habitual sins that are very difficult to break. And in the midst of these struggles, we do well not to despair. It was the old Puritan John Owen who reminded us that God could take all sin propensity away in a second, but sometimes he allows us to struggle with certain sins so that we will not be arrogant, but will continually confess humbly to our God how needy we are of him. And even though we may suffer reversals at times, and the struggle against the flesh and the world and the devil may seem harder than we ever thought, we are being led by the Holy Spirit to a gradual growth in holiness in which we are being transformed to be more like Christ all the time. See, the promise in the Bible is that this transformation will be complete when at death we are finally glorified. The day will arrive when our struggle with this world will end, when we will be presented before Christ without spot or wrinkle, when we will actually know what it is to do all things to the glory of God, without even the slightest influence of our old sinful nature. And how we long for that. But in the meantime, we do not lose heart. Let me get very personal with you. If you, on this day, are finding your struggle with sin overwhelming, don't lose heart. Paul says in 2 Corinthians 4, verse 16, that our inner self is being renewed every day. You know, as we continue on in this series, we will see the necessity of believers to be constantly filled with the Holy Spirit. We know that we can't win this battle alone. We will learn that when we sin, we grieve the Holy Spirit. At times, we will sense the Holy Spirit arresting our sinful tendencies, but we will also sense His drawing us to be like Christ. So what have we learned? While we acknowledge the real struggle we all have to learn to be obedient to Christ in all things, we also learn that none of this would be possible were it not for the Holy Spirit taking initiative. All that we become in Christ is due to Him. For this reason, we're grateful for the Holy Spirit's role in our salvation.
0: A John, your message today brings up so many questions in my mind, but one would be about the whole issue of pride. Allowing the Holy Spirit to take credit for our salvation should really deal with the issue of pride, shouldn't it?
1: Yeah, I think it really does. We owe to God an infinite debt of gratitude to the Father, to the Son, and to the Holy Spirit. And so when we thank the Holy Spirit for our salvation, it really does bring us to the place of humility. I'm coming to say to God, yeah, the Holy Spirit gave me the willingness to turn to you. What a wonderful thing that is.
0: And I guess to build on that, I guess the other issue that we have to deal with is the whole idea of works, that we can't work for our salvation either.
1: Yeah, the issue of works is central to our understanding of the work of the Holy Spirit. Because as long as we say there's still something of myself involved in my salvation, then I'm going to say that my salvation involved some work of mine. So I'm going to say that my willingness to respond to Christ, and yes, I really did have to choose for Christ, but who gave me the willingness to choose? For some of us, our own choices are like a work in our own mind. Unless I've worked in this fashion, you know, I can't be saved. But to give all credit to the Holy Spirit is to really rid ourselves of all works doctrine and say, everything in my salvation, everything came as a result, as a gracious gift from the Holy Spirit, of which I can claim no credit whatsoever. How important it is for us to grasp that, to wrestle with that, and to finally continually say, everything is grace, all is grace, grace, grace.
0: Thanks so much for that message, John. Join us again tomorrow. Back to the Bible Canada, leading you forward in your walk with Jesus every day.

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1: Ice hockey is basically just people with knife blades on their feet fighting each other with sticks for the last Oreo cookie.
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1: I accepted hockey into my life at an early age. By 10th grade, I entertained dreams of stardom in the NHL. I practiced all summer, shot pucks at a sheet in the basement, at my brother in the backyard. I shot pucks in my dreams. If I practice enough, I thought, I will one day score a goal so big I'll forget the broken nose, the stitches, and the time I hit my head. That year, my dream looked like it might keep its promise. Our team confounded the critics and fearlessly battled its way to the championship game. On a Saturday night, the crowd, which consisted mostly of teenage girls, packed our arena to watch the stars come out. I was one of them. Peering through a crack in the locker room door, I knew this was going to be my night. The years of practice were about to pay off. In the final minute, we were down 3-2. I took a pass from the corner and rifled the puck past a sprawling goalie. The red light came on. The girls went wild. The game was tied. They were screaming my name. And when overtime began, I knew destiny was on my side. Last week, the crowd had chanted, "That's all right, that's okay, we still love you, Calloway," after some dumb thing I did. Not tonight. And sure enough, 5 minutes into overtime, the puck slid toward the open net. I dove. I swatted it across the goal line. The girls went wild, but they weren't cheering for me. I had just scored the overtime goal into my own net. I don't remember much else then. I remember sitting in the locker room, a towel over my head. Someone said, "Don't worry about it, Calloway. Anyone who's completely uncoordinated could have done that." And I decided to hang up my skates for good. Arriving home that night, I headed straight for my room. A bad case of the flu had kept Dad from the game. I didn't want to make him sicker. "How did it go, son?" I hung my head and walked past him into my room. Dad entered then, sat in silence, and finally, I told him everything. He put his hand on my knee and did the most unexpected thing. He began to laugh. And you know something? I joined him. It was the last thing either of us expected. It was the very best thing. Dad let me know that my worth was in no way associated with winning some game. His message was crystal clear. No matter what happens, I love you. Wise is the parent who knows that life's biggest victories are never posted on scoreboards. That shaping a life is more important than boasting to our friends. I think we learn far more from failure than success, don't we? And sometimes a good laugh will help us get on with it. Many years have passed since the night Dad and I laughed together. I'll never forget it. I'm just starting to realize that he gave me a gift more valuable than any trophy in any sport. Something that will never rust, get lost, or pick up dust. It's the lifelong reminder of my Heavenly Father's unfailing love for me. This truth overwhelmed the Apostle John. He wrote this, "Behold what manner of love the Father has bestowed on us, that we should be called children of God." God's love is off the charts. We are His kids. You know, we all want joy. Here's a shortcut to finding it. Don't stumble into the trap of defining yourself by your most crushing defeat or even your greatest victory. Remember, your identity is found in this, and this alone. You are a beloved child of God. Oh, I'm happy to report that I've skated 1,000 times since that infamous game. I've even scored a few goals into the right net.
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7: Good morning. An assault in Owen Sound has resulted in attempted murder charges. Police were called to a home on the west side of the city Tuesday morning after a man suffered multiple injuries from a knife. The injuries are not considered life-threatening, but they did require surgery. A 42-year-old man has since been charged with attempted murder and remains in custody. A water main break at Trent University has been repaired. The school was forced to shut down the Simons campus on Tuesday due to the break, which appears to be age-related deterioration. Meanwhile, 1,100 students have had to find accommodations due to the closure.
8: We have recognized that this is very challenging, and the students in residence are the first-year students who have just arrived, so we're really concerned to make sure that they're getting all of the supports that they need.
7: That was Trent's External Relations Vice President, Julie Davis. The classes are expected to resume Monday, with students returning on Sunday. More closures are planned for the Dunlop Street and 400 Interchange in Barrie. With the ongoing bridge replacement work, Cedar Point Drive at Dunlop will be fully closed starting Monday until November 27th, while the 400 southbound on-ramp from Dunlop will be closed Monday until November 13th. Detour signs will be posted and businesses in the area will remain open. A public art piece in Bracebridge has gone missing. Chester the Bear, located on the Woodchester Storybook Trail, appears to have been stolen after the chain that was used to secure it was cut. Chester was donated to Bracebridge for its 150th anniversary, and it's a bear holding the silver bridge with 150 carved at the base of the sculpture. A decision on Richmond Hill Presbyterian Church has been deferred. With the province making changes to the Heritage Register as of January 1st, Richmond Hill is looking for ways to protect the landmark on Yonge Street, as it's not formally designated as a heritage building. With the change, the city loses its say over work on the building, which could include demolition. The situation will return to council in December for further discussion. Collingwood's special visitor has been relocated. The bull moose was first reported Sunday in the Blue Mountains and eventually made its way into Collingwood. In an update from the Ministry of Natural Resources, the moose has been relocated to the Victoria Harbour area and continues to be monitored. The MNR says it's the fall breeding season, and bull moose are known to travel long distances, which can bring them into communities and other developed areas. In sports, the Toronto Blue Jays have officially been eliminated from playoff contention after losing both games in a doubleheader against the Baltimore Orioles by a score of 4-2. OJHL, the King Rebellion, they were shut out 1-0 by the Milton Menace. GMHL, the Bradford Bulls, they held on to a 6-4 win over the Durham Roadrunners. And NHL preseason, the Toronto Maple Leafs played a pair of split squad games against the Ottawa Senators, winning both games by scores of 6-1 and 4-2. We have more sunshine in the forecast. Traffic and weather are next.
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7: 533, your life traffic update. Both the 400 and 404 off to pretty good starts. No problems to report along Highway 26. Highway 6 is a pretty good commute. Highway 10 southbound backed up through Orangeville. 35-115 is moving well. Highway 12 is looking all right. And it's a decent drive along Highway 11. Central Ontario weather. It'll be sunny today and a high of 19. Tonight, clear skies, low of 3. And tomorrow, sunny and a high of 20. In a wind sound, it's 8 degrees, 4 in Huntsville. Newmarket sitting at 8. 3 degrees in Peterborough. And Barrie, it's 10. I'm Mike Poirier from the Life 100.3 News Center. Now you're up to date.

that maybe the candle people are missing, and why our friendships on Earth are supposed to look like our friendship with Christ. Joel Vaughn's up right after Matt Moss.

at 5:38. Today's word of life is Colossians 2:10. And in Christ you have been brought to fullness. He is the head over every power and authority. Colossians 2:10 is today's word of life.

0: Ontario's Christian Superstation, Life 100.3. Good morning. That's Danny Gokey in Stand in Faith. It's the Get Up and Go Show with Todd, Shirley, and Mike. Todd's on vacation, and it's going to be clear skies and sunshine today, a high of 19, and in Barrie, it's 10. Mike, did you get a glimpse of the moon this morning?
1: Oh, it was beautiful.
0: Wow.
1: Well, even when I walked out the front door and you could see the stars, it's like, this is a good morning.
0: Mm-hmm. This is a very, very good morning. And God is designed for us to be in community. And he welcomes all of his children into his presence. But there's an art to friendships here on earth. Yes?
1: I would agree with that.
0: Every friendship is to glorify him and encourage the body. But our friendships here on earth can look a little different. And I had to take a look at what my friendships looked like. Who was giving, who was taking, who was doing both.
1: Yeah.
0: And who was doing nothing, right?
1: We can all think of those people.
0: Yeah, exactly.
1: Yeah.
0: And you have to look at who's lifting you up in prayer mm-hmm. versus who's not lifting you up in prayer. You can also have a traumatic event and see who sticks around.
1: Yeah.
0: You know.
1: It says a lot.
0: It does say a lot. If you have people who are not lifting you up in prayer, friend, you don't have a community or even a friendship. You've got a cage. And it reminds me of Proverbs 13:20. Whoever walks with the wise becomes wise, but the companion of fools will suffer harm. All right, let's get out to the roads for a live traffic update. Here's Mike.
1: Both the 400 and 404 off to pretty good starts. No problems to report along Highway 26. Highway 6 is a pretty good commute, while Highway 10 southbound backed up through Orangeville. 35-115 is moving well. Highway 12 is looking all right, and it's a decent drive along Highway 11. I'm Mike Poirier for your Life Traffic Update.
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0: 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That's Dan Bremnes and Wherever I Go. Good morning. It is 5:54 on the Get Up and Go Show with Todd, Shirley, and Mike. Todd is off this week. Sunshine, clear skies today, a high of 19, and in Barrie, it's 10. Well, the weather outside has flipped the switch. It is now soup and sock season. Welcome, everybody.
1: Oh, boy.
0: But I'm also thinking it's candle season, you know. But I want to know, what are the October, November scents that candle people may be missing?
1: Okay.
0: So a couple of years ago, Yankee Candle Company released a turkey and stuffing candle.
1: That would be so deceiving because you would smell the Thanksgiving meal without having the Thanksgiving meal.
0: And maybe that's what you need. Maybe you need a KFC candle.
1: Maybe.
0: Maybe you need your house to smell like coffee or vanilla or cotton and sage.
1: See, I'd like maple.
0: Oh,
1: like,
0: really?
1: Let the house smell like a good maple fudge.
0: See, that's what one scent I don't want.
1: Really?
0: No, thank you. I just wanted on my pancakes for that 20 minutes. And then, no, I don't want. No.
1: Maybe like a maple vanilla.
0: Oh, there you go.
1: Yeah.
0: That would be good for you.
1: I would totally take that.
0: Now, for me, I would, if my house could always smell like fresh cut grass.
1: Really?
0: Oh, I don't know what it is, but man, that smell invigorates me. Do you know how much housework I would get done?
1: Mm-hmm. I was envisioning that you'd be like rolling around.
0: No.
1: You want to like roll in the grass.
0: It literally makes me want to do stuff.
1: Really?
0: Yes. I'd be smiling all the time.
1: I don't know. Whenever I smell fresh cut grass, I just want to like roll in it.
0: Oh, goodness. Well, if you could make your house always smell like blank and you'd be smiling all the time, let us know what that is. 1-866-737-LIFE.
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1: Good morning. An assault in Owen Sound has resulted in attempted murder charges. Police were called to a home on the west side of the city Tuesday morning after a man suffered multiple injuries from a knife. The injuries are not considered life-threatening, but they did require surgery. A 42-year-old man has since been charged with attempted murder and remains in custody. A water main break at Trent University has been repaired. The school was forced to shut down the Simons campus on Tuesday due to the break, which appears to be age-related deterioration. Meanwhile, 1,100 students have had to find accommodations due to the closure.
2: We have recognized that this is very challenging, and the students in residence are the first-year students who have just arrived, so we're really concerned to make sure that they're getting all of the supports that they need.
1: That was Trent's External Relations Vice President, Julie Davis. The classes are expected to resume Monday, with students returning on Sunday. More closures are planned for the Dunlop Street and 400 Interchange in Barrie. With the ongoing bridge replacement work, Cedar Point Drive at Dunlop will be fully closed starting Monday until November 27th, while the 400 southbound on-ramp from Dunlop will be closed Monday until November 13th. Detour signs will be posted and businesses in the area will remain open. A public art piece in Bracebridge has gone missing. Chester the Bear, located on the Woodchester Storybook Trail, appears to have been stolen after the chain that was used to secure it was cut. Chester was donated to Bracebridge for its 150th anniversary, and it's a bear holding the silver bridge with 150 carved at the base of the sculpture. A decision on Richmond Hill Presbyterian Church has been deferred. With the province making changes to the Heritage Register as of January 1st, Richmond Hill is looking for ways to protect the landmark on Yonge Street, as it's not formally designated as a heritage building. With the change, the city loses its say over work on the building, which could include demolition. The situation will return to council in December for further discussion. Collingwood's special visitor has been relocated. The bull moose was first reported Sunday in the Blue Mountains and eventually made its way into Collingwood. In an update from the Ministry of Natural Resources, the moose has been relocated to the Victoria Harbor area and continues to be monitored. The MNR says it's the fall breeding season, and bull moose are known to travel long distances, which can bring them into communities and other developed areas. From the News Patrol, a coffee chain made the best of an online order error. A Dunkin' Donuts store in Ohio was left scrambling after they received an order for 6,000 donuts and brought in extra staff to help fulfill the order. However, the person who put in the order put too many zeros and only wanted 60. Instead of throwing away the extra donuts, the store owner decided to put the extras on the front counter and gave them away for free to anyone who visited. In sports, the Toronto Blue Jays have officially been eliminated from playoff contention after losing both games in a doubleheader against the Baltimore Orioles by a score of 4-2. OJHL, the King Rebellion, they were shut out 1-0 by the Milton Menace. GMHL, the Bradford Bulls, they held on to a 6-4 win over the Durham Roadrunners. And NHL preseason, the Toronto Maple Leafs played a pair of split squad games against the Ottawa Senators, winning both games by scores of 6-1 and 4-2. We have more sunshine in the forecast. Traffic and weather are next.
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1: 604, your life traffic update. It's a decent drive along the 400 and 404. Highway 26 is looking all right. Highway 6 is moving well. Highway 10 southbound backed up as you make your way through Orangeville. 35-115 is off to a good start. Highway 12 is a pretty good commute, and no delays so far along Highway 11. Central Ontario weather, it'll be sunny today and a high of 19. Tonight, clear skies, low of 3. And tomorrow, sunny and a high of 20. In Owen Sound, it's 8 degrees, 3 in Huntsville, Newmarket sitting at 7, 2 degrees in Peterborough, and Barrie it's 10. I'm Mike Poirier from the Life 100.3 News Center. 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

0: later this half hour, Mike Poirier is back with some stuff you didn't know.
1: And there seems to be a new travel term that's developing.
0: Oh, all right. And we're going to have some fun this morning. We want you to call in and tell us how old you are.

0: Ontario's Christian Superstation, Life 100.3. That's Unspoken, and love is everything we need. Good morning. It is 6:12 on the Get Up and Go Show with Todd, Shirley, and Mike. Todd's on vacation this week. Sunshine and clear skies today, a high of 19. In Barrie, it is 9 degrees. Well, Mike, I want to have some fun this morning.
1: Okay.
0: And I want you and the listeners

0: to tell me how old you are without using the year.
1: Really?
0: I bet you I could tell you how old you are just by something that you had during your childhood or something you did, something that was, you know, in life, in your neighborhood.
1: Okay.
0: Because I think we all kind of had the same childhood growing up, just with different TV shows.
1: Yeah. Well, I think TV shows probably give it away too.
0: Yes. So what is it for you? What's something that you could tell me that I could probably guess your age?
1: I'm going to say Tonka trucks.
0: Oh, see, you could be like, are they plastic or are they metal?
1: Oh, they're the metal.
0: Oh, see, just by knowing you, though, I think those are hand-me-downs because you're not 60.
1: I am not 60, no.
0: So I would probably guess you're around 40.
1: That's a good guess.
0: Okay.
1: That's a very good guess. All right. There you go.
0: Whether I'm close or not, you don't have to tell me.
1: I won't say the over or under.
0: Right? So for me, it would be Holly Hobby wallpaper.
1: I don't even know what that is. So now I'm like, wow, what? You must be in the 50 plus category.
0: I am ancient. Yes. 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
1: Volume starting to build along the 400 South. That's as you make your way through the Holland Marsh. It's a decent drive along the 404. Highway 26 is looking all right. Highways 6 and 10 are both moving well. 35-115 is off to a good start. Highway 12 is a pretty good commute, and no delays so far along Highway 11. I'm Mike Poirier for your life traffic update.
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0: listener supported Christian radio Life 100.3. That's Chris Tomlin, and doesn't he? Good morning. It's 6:23 on the Get Up and Go show with Todd, Shirley, and Mike. Todd is off today. The weather is going to be gorgeous today. Sunshine, clear skies, high of 19, and right now in Barrie, it's 9.
1: With some stuff you didn't know, here's Mike Poirier.
2: Usually when you go on vacation, you want to see some of the local sites.
0: Mm-hmm.
2: Maybe a museum.
0: Sure.
2: You know, what about a factory?
0: You know what? That might be okay. Like, if it was
2: depending on what it is.
0: Yeah.
2: Yeah. Well, there's been a boom in tourism in China where people are visiting production lines to learn how things are made.
0: I used to love when Looney Tunes showed mass production. Like, it fascinated me.
2: Right. And they're calling this industrial tourism.
0: Okay.
2: So you're specifically going out to, I guess, be educated in industrialization.
0: You know what? It is fascinating.
2: It is.
0: Yes. I used to work in a factory that we made the plastic squeezable ketchup bottles.
2: Oh, yeah.
0: And it's so, extrusion is cool.
2: Right.
0: So cool.
2: Well, I know used to have How It's Made on television.
0: Yeah, that show.
2: Yeah, because there's so much curiosity because it's like, how do they make crayons?
0: Mm-hmm.
2: Or how do they make whatever
0: this
2: is?
0: Yes.
2: So more people are actually now going on, holidays to learn. They want to go onto the production lines. And they say there's marketing benefits from this and a significant spillover effect, too.
0: Oh,
2: because when you go there and you see how it's made, then that may get you to probably buy the product more.
0: Might inspire you, right?
2: Exactly.
0: Huh.
2: So I don't know. Maybe this is something we need to do here in Ontario.
0: All right. Let's start up a tour company.
2: Well, there we go. So industrial tourism, and that's some stuff you didn't know.
1: In Ephesians 5 verses 15 to 17, Paul said, "Be very careful then how you live, not as unwise, but as wise, making the most of every opportunity. Therefore, do not be foolish, but understand what the Lord's will is." 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
3: 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"Beloved, we are God's children now, and what we will be has not yet appeared, but we know that when He appears, we will be like Him, because we shall see Him as He is." 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Whether or not their wishes come true, they look forward with hope. 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
1: Good morning. An assault in Owen Sound has resulted in attempted murder charges. Police were called to a home on the west side of the city Tuesday morning after a man suffered multiple injuries from a knife. The injuries are not considered life-threatening, but they did require surgery. A 42-year-old man has since been charged with attempted murder and remains in custody. A water main break at Trent University has been repaired. The school was forced to shut down the Simons campus on Tuesday due to the break, which appears to be age-related deterioration. Meanwhile, 1,100 students have had to find accommodations due to the closure.
2: We have recognized that this is very challenging, and the students and residents are the first-year students who have just arrived, so we're really concerned to make sure that they're getting all of the supports that they need.
1: That was Trent's External Relations Vice President, Julie Davis. The classes are expected to resume Monday, with students returning on Sunday. More closures are planned for the Dunlop Street and 400 Interchange in Barrie. With the ongoing bridge replacement work, Cedar Point Drive at Dunlop will be fully closed starting Monday until November 27th, while the 400 southbound on-ramp from Dunlop will be closed Monday until November 13th. Detour signs will be posted and businesses in the area will remain open. A public art piece in Bracebridge has gone missing. Chester the Bear, located on the Woodchester Storybook Trail, appears to have been stolen after the chain that was used to secure it was cut. Chester was donated to Bracebridge for its 150th anniversary, and it's a bear holding the silver bridge with 150 carved at the base of the sculpture. A decision on Richmond Hill Presbyterian Church has been deferred. With the province making changes to the Heritage Register as of January 1st, Richmond Hill is looking for ways to protect the landmark on Young Street, as it's not formally designated as a heritage building. With the change, the city loses its say over work on the building, which could include demolition. The situation will return to council in December for further discussion. Collingwood's special visitor has been relocated. The bull moose was first reported Sunday in the Blue Mountains and eventually made its way into Collingwood. In an update from the Ministry of Natural Resources, the moose has been relocated to the Victoria Harbor area and continues to be monitored. The MNR says it's the fall breeding season, and bull moose are known to travel long distances, which can bring them into communities and other developed areas. In sports, the Toronto Blue Jays have officially been eliminated from playoff contention after losing both games in a doubleheader against the Baltimore Orioles by a score of 4-2. OJHL, the King Rebellion, they were shut out 1-0 by the Milton Menace. GMHL, the Bradford Bulls, they held on to a 6-4 win over the Durham Roadrunners. And NHL preseason, the Toronto Maple Leafs played a pair of split squad games against the Ottawa Senators, winning both games by scores of 6-1 and 4-2. We have more sunshine in the forecast. Traffic and weather are next.
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1: 6:33, your life traffic update. There's a bit of a slowdown heading southbound on the 400. That's at line 5. Southbound 404, a little slow going due to volume as you make your way through Newmarket. No delays so far along Highway 26. Highways 6 and 10 are both looking all right. 35-115 is a pretty good commute. Highway 12 is moving well, and it's a decent drive along Highway 11. Central Ontario weather. It'll be sunny today and a high 19. Tonight, clear skies, a low of 3. And tomorrow, sunny and a high of 20. In Owen Sound, it's 8 degrees, 3 in Huntsville. Newmarket sitting at 6, 2 degrees in Peterborough, and Barrie, it's 9. I'm Mike Poirier from the Life 100.3 News Center. Now you're up to date.

at 6:37. Today's word of life is Colossians 2:10. And in Christ you have been brought to fullness. He is the head over every power and authority. Colossians 2:10 is today's word of life.

0: Virgin Superstation, Life 100.3. That's Phil Wickham with his friend Crowder. It really is Amazing Grace. Good morning. It is 6:41 on the Get Up and Go Show with Todd, Shirley, and Mike. Todd's on vacation this week. Sunshine, clear skies, and get a load of that moon this morning. It is beautiful. High of 19, and in Barrie, it's 9. Well, Mike, I wonder if sometimes in our fear of our kids failing, that we rob them of what failure can teach them.
1: Well, it's so hard as a parent to see our kids struggle and to fail because you don't want to see that. But it's such a huge learning experience.
0: Absolutely. We can rush in. We can lecture. We can make phone calls. We email the teacher.
1: And we feel like we have to step in.
0: Right. And we try and get the consequence changed. We do nearly anything and everything that we can to make that uncomfortable feeling go away. But I think maybe we as parents or even grandparents need to step back a little bit. Mm-hmm. I remember what failure actually felt like when there was no one to make the phone call, to go talk to.
1: Yeah.
0: And that, let me tell you what, that is life-changing.
1: Oh, it's a huge learning experience.
0: Yes.
1: And that's how you grow and, you know, develop new skill sets.
0: That's right. Failure's expensive, but that's when the kids need their number one fan the most, you know? The one who can hold two things at once, that their failure was real and that they are still ours forever.
1: Mm-hmm.
0: And doesn't God do that with us?
1: Oh, he does.
0: Absolutely.
1: Yep.
0: We can mess up time and time again, and he still says, come here.
1: Yeah. Come on back.
0: Yeah. Climb up into my lap and, you know, let's start again. Let's try again. So I just hope years from now, when my kid thinks back on growing up in our home, that she doesn't remember a parent who demanded perfection, but a parent who, by God's grace, kept learning. All right, let's get out to the roads for a live traffic update presented by J.D. 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
1: There's a bit of a slowdown as you head southbound on the 400, starting at line 5. Southbound 404, also a little slow due to volume through Newmarket. No delays so far along Highway 26. Highways 6 and 10 are both looking all right. 35-115 is a pretty good commute. Highway 12 is moving well, and it's a decent drive along Highway 11. I'm Mike Poirier with your Life Traffic Update.
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0: It's 6:45, 9 degrees. Just as a reminder, tomorrow, Tom Copeland is back. 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Tom's going to be answering listener questions about money and finances and spiritual warfare. So you can call in and talk about your questions. Tune in for Faith and Finance Friday at either 11 a.m. or again at 6 p.m.

0: 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That's Natasha Zimbaro, and he is close. Good morning. It's 6:52 on the Get Up and Go Show with Todd, Shirley, and Mike. Todd's off today. Sunshine, clear skies, high of 19. Owen Sound sitting at 8. Huntsville 3. Newmarket 6. Peterborough is a chilly 2 degrees. And in Barrie, it's 8. Well, just when you think you can't love Phil Wickham anymore, he goes and does this.
1: Oh, Philip.
0: Well, at a recent concert, there was a young woman in the front row who had just buried her mom that morning.
1: Oh, wow.
0: And she told everybody in her family that she had to, capital had to go to the concert because Phil Wickham's music had helped heal her heart over her mom's illness. And that's what she needed in that moment, was just to go and worship God with him and the crowd. And so she goes, and just before Phil is about to launch into another song, he's sitting at this grand piano, and somebody passes him a note about this girl.
1: Oh, really?
0: He reads it, gets up, and said, "Who is this? I need to pray for you right now."
1: Yeah.
0: So
1: what a guy.
0: The girl puts her hand up and he goes down. The entire stadium prayed with him.
1: That's over powerful. This girl. Oh, man.
0: Wow. Wow, wow, wow. He literally stopped the show so he and the entire stadium could pray over her. Just when you think you can't love the guy more.
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1: Good morning. An assault in Owen Sound has resulted in attempted murder charges. Police were called to a home on the west side of the city Tuesday morning after a man suffered multiple injuries from a knife. The injuries are not considered life-threatening, but they did require surgery. A 42-year-old man has since been charged with attempted murder and remains in custody. A water main break at Trent University has been repaired. The school was forced to shut down the Simons campus on Tuesday due to the break, which appears to be age-related deterioration. Meanwhile, 1,100 students have had to find accommodations due to the closure.
2: We have recognized that this is very challenging, and the students and residents are the first year students who have just arrived. So we're really concerned to make sure that they're getting all of the supports that they need.
1: That was Trent's External Relations Vice President, Julie Davis. The classes are expected to resume Monday, with students returning on Sunday. More closures are planned for the Dunlop Street and 400 interchange in Barrie. With the ongoing bridge replacement work, Cedar Point Drive at Dunlop will be fully closed starting Monday until November 27th, while the 400 southbound on-ramp from Dunlop will be closed Monday until November 13th. Detour signs will be posted and businesses in the area will remain open. A public art piece in Bracebridge has gone missing. Chester the Bear, located on the Woodchester Storybook Trail, appears to have been stolen after the chain that was used to secure it was cut. Chester was donated to Bracebridge for its 150th anniversary, and it's a bear holding the silver bridge with 150 carved at the base of the sculpture. A decision on Richmond Hill Presbyterian Church has been deferred. With the province making changes to the Heritage Register as of January 1st, Richmond Hill is looking for ways to protect the landmark on Yonge Street, as it's not formally designated as a heritage building. With the change, the city loses its say over work on the building, which could include demolition. The situation will return to council in December for further discussion. Collingwood's special visitor has been relocated. The bull moose was first reported Sunday in the Blue Mountains and eventually made its way into Collingwood. In an update from the Ministry of Natural Resources, the moose has been relocated to the Victoria Harbor area and continues to be monitored. The MNR says it's the fall breeding season, and bull moose are known to travel long distances, which can bring them into communities and other developed areas. From the News Patrol, a coffee chain made the best of an online order error. A Dunkin' Donuts store in Ohio was left scrambling after they received an order for 6,000 donuts and brought in extra staff to help fulfill the order. However, the person who put in the order put too many zeros and only wanted 60. Instead of throwing away the extra donuts, the store owner decided to put the extras on the front counter and gave them away for free to anyone who visited. In sports, the Toronto Blue Jays have officially been eliminated from playoff contention after losing both games in a doubleheader against the Baltimore Orioles by a score of 4-2. OJHL, the King Rebellion, they were shut out 1-0 by the Milton Menace. GMHL, the Bradford Bulls, they held on to a 6-4 win over the Durham Roadrunners. And NHL preseason, the Toronto Maple Leafs played a pair of split squad games against the Ottawa Senators, winning both games by scores of 6-1 and 4-2. We have more sunshine in the forecast. Traffic and weather are next.
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1: 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There's a bit of a slowdown heading south along the 400, starting at Line 5. Southbound 404 backed up as you make your way through Newmarket. It's a decent drive along Highway 26. Highways 6 and 10 are both moving well. 35-115 is off to a good start. Highway 12 is a pretty good commute, and no problems to report along Highway 11. Central Ontario weather, it'll be sunny today and a high of 19. Tonight, clear skies, low 3. And tomorrow, sunny and a high of 20. In Owen Sound, it's 8 degrees, 3 in Huntsville. Newmarket sitting at 6, 2 degrees at Peterborough, and Barrie, it's 8. I'm Mike Poirier from the Life 100.3 News Center. Now you're up to date.

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Ontario's Christian Superstation, Life 100.3. That's Elevation Worship and Rattle. Good morning. It's 7:12 on the Get Up and Go Show with Todd, Shirley, and Mike. Todd's on vacation this week. It's going to be sunny with clear skies, a high of 19, and in Barrie, it's 8. Well, it is time to see if we could get another qualifier for the Toronto Escape. Our grand prize winner is going to get to

0: create their very own Toronto getaway with $1,000 in gift cards towards hotel, live theater, and dinner. Let's get a qualifier.
1: Good morning, Lifelines. Who's this and where are you calling from?
2: Hi, good morning. It's Tanya and I'm calling from Kleinberg.
0: Good morning, Tanya. We're playing Common Denominator. You want to give it a go?
2: Sure. Let's do this.
0: All right. Mike's going to give you three clues and the answer to all of them is the exact same number. You just have to guess what number that is. Are you ready?
2: I'm ready.
1: Okay, Tanya, your clues. Percent equal to 1/2. Years celebrated by a golden anniversary, and states in the U.S. What's the common denominator?
2: Sorry, what was the first one again?
1: Percent equal to 1/2.
2: Oh, 50.
1: Yeah, you got it.
0: You did
2: awesome,
0: it.
2: Thank you.
0: You are qualified. We're going to announce the winner October 9th. It could be you.
2: That would be amazing. Thank you so much.
0: Your next chance to play is coming up after 8 o'clock. 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
1: There's a disabled vehicle blocking the right lane of the 400 South. That's past Innisfil Beach Road, southbound 404, slow going at Mulock Drive. It's a decent drive along Highway 26. Highways 6 and 10 are both moving well. 35-115 is off to a good start. Highway 12 is a pretty good commute. And no problems to report along Highway 11. I'm Mike Poirier with your Life Traffic Update.
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1: Listener supported Christian Radio Life 100.3. That's Toby Mac, and Lord, it feels good. Good morning. It is 7:21 on the Get Up and Go show with Todd, Shirley, and Mike. Todd's off this week. It's going to be sunny with clear skies, a high of 19 today. Owen Sound is 8, Huntsville 2, Newmarket sitting at 6, Peterborough's at 4, and in Barrie it's 8. Well, God has designed for us to be in community, and he welcomes all of his children into his presence. And so I think there is an art to friendship.
2: Oh, art.
1: Yes. No glitter, because you don't like glitter.
2: Good, because it gets everywhere.
1: Every friendship is to glorify him and encourage the body. And so our friendships here on earth are supposed to look like our friendship with Christ. Hmm. You know, being there and talking to each other and having this sense of community, because our friendships matter to God. He created us to have as friends. And I had to take a look at what my friendships looked like. And I do this on the regular.
2: Okay, like, you know, different art connections with your friends.
1: Yeah, like who's doing what? What am I doing? Who's giving? Who's taking? Who's doing more of each? Who's doing less of each?
2: Right.
1: You know, and that's where God can come in and get into your pruning season.
2: Yeah.
1: You know, some people aren't meant to go with you into a new season. Just like the fall that we're in now, you'll see the trees leave the tree itself, because if those leaves went into another season, that tree would die.
2: Yeah, it wouldn't work.
1: Right, exactly. So I had to look at what my friendships looked like, and if I had people who were not lifting me up and being reciprocal, I thought maybe I didn't have quite a friendship as I thought there was. Mm. And it just reminded me of Proverbs 13:20. Whoever walks with the wise becomes wise, but the companion of fools will suffer harm.
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4: 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And so I think sometimes Stanley Hauerwas is an expert of some kind. 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
1: 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I can't wait for the Demolition Derby. Oh, and the rides and the food. 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

0: It's 8 degrees at 729 on the Get Up and Go Show. 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
1: Good morning. An assault in Owen Sound has resulted in attempted murder charges. Police were called to a home on the west side of the city Tuesday morning after a man suffered multiple injuries from a knife. The injuries are not considered life-threatening, but they did require surgery. A 42-year-old man has since been charged with attempted murder and remains in custody. A water main break at Trent University has been repaired. The school was forced to shut down the Simons campus on Tuesday due to the break, which appears to be age-related deterioration. Meanwhile, 1,100 students have had to find accommodations due to the closure.
2: We have recognized that this is very challenging, and the students in residence are the first year students who have just arrived. So we're really concerned to make sure that they're getting all of the supports that they need.
1: That was Trent's External Relations Vice President, Julie Davis. The classes are expected to resume Monday, with students returning on Sunday. More closures are planned for the Dunlop Street and 400 Interchange in Barrie. With the ongoing bridge replacement work, Cedar Point Drive at Dunlop will be fully closed starting Monday until November 27th, while the 400 southbound on-ramp from Dunlop will be closed Monday until November 13th. Detour signs will be posted and businesses in the area will remain open. A public art piece in Bracebridge has gone missing. Chester the Bear, located on the Woodchester Storybook Trail, appears to have been stolen after the chain that was used to secure it was cut. Chester was donated to Bracebridge for its 150th anniversary, and it's a bear holding the silver bridge with 150 carved at the base of the sculpture. A decision on Richmond Hill Presbyterian Church has been deferred. With the province making changes to the Heritage Register as of January 1st, Richmond Hill is looking for ways to protect the landmark on Yonge Street, as it's not formally designated as a heritage building. With the change, the city loses its say over work on the building, which could include demolition. The situation will return to council in December for further discussion. Collingwood's special visitor has been relocated. The bull moose was first reported Sunday in the Blue Mountains and eventually made its way into Collingwood. In an update from the Ministry of Natural Resources, the moose has been relocated to the Victoria Harbor area and continues to be monitored. The MNR says it's the fall breeding season, and bull moose are known to travel long distances, which can bring them into communities and other developed areas. In sports, the Toronto Blue Jays have officially been eliminated from playoff contention after losing both games in a doubleheader against the Baltimore Orioles by a score of 4-2. OJHL, the King Rebellion, they were shut out 1-0 by the Milton Menace. GMHL, the Bradford Bulls, they held on to a 6-4 win over the Durham Roadrunners. And NHL preseason, the Toronto Maple Leafs played a pair of split squad games against the Ottawa Senators, winning both games by scores of 6-1 and 4-2. We have more sunshine in the forecast. Traffic and weather are next.
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1: 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The disabled vehicle along the 400 South past Innisfil Beach Road has been cleared, but still slow going in the area. Southbound 404, backed up as you make your way through Newmarket. No problems to report along Highway 26. Highways 6 and 10 are both clear. 35-115 is a pretty good commute. Highway 12 is moving well, and Highway 11 is off to a good start. Central Ontario weather, it'll be sunny today and a high of 19. Tonight, clear skies, low of 3. And tomorrow, sunny and a high of 20. In Owen Sound, it's 8 degrees, 2 in Huntsville. Newmarket sitting at 6, 4 degrees in Peterborough, and Barrie, it's 8. I'm Mike Poirier from the Life 100.3 News Center. Now you're up to date.

coming up, we want you to tell us how old you are without using the year, and we're going to discuss fall candle scents. Maybe we'll discuss what are candle people missing. Here's Blanca.

at 7:37. Today's word of life is Colossians 2:10. And in Christ you have been brought to fullness. He is the head over every power and authority. Colossians 2:10 is today's word of life.

0: Ontario's Christian Superstation, Life 100.3. That's Jeremy Camp and No Survivors. Good morning. It is 7:43 on the Get Up and Go Show with Todd, Shirley, and Mike. Todd's on vacation this week. It's going to be beautiful and sunny. Clear skies today, a high of 19. Owen Sound is 8, Huntsville 2, Peterborough 4, and in Barrie it is 8. Well, Mike, do you have a favorite smell for a candle?
1: For a candle? Something maybe sweet. I'd almost lean towards maybe like a maple.
0: Okay.
1: How about a maple vanilla?
0: Oh, that would be good.
1: That'd be so good.
0: Well, I was thinking last night, in honor of soup and sock seasons, because now the temperature...
1: Is that an official term?
0: Yes, it is, because I said so.
1: Okay.
0: The weather has changed, and we all know it. So now it's soup and sock season. I even made a big pot of soup yesterday.
1: What kind?
0: Thai... curry, coconut, sausage, potato soup.
1: Oh my.
0: I know.
1: Did you bring some for the rest of the class?
0: I brought some for you and me.
1: Excellent. Excellent.
0: But I was thinking also of the fall candle smells. And I was wondering, are you a fresh and clean kind of person? Do you like this, your house to smell woody and earthy, or maybe floral and fruity? I think you, Mike, could do with a pumpkin pecan waffle candle.
1: Oh, that would be really good.
0: That would be good, wouldn't it?
1: See, I like those sweeter smells. Like, it's just, I don't know, there's something about the fall and just you want to curl up and have that nice smell.
0: Absolutely. That would be so, so good. And Yankee Candle Company released a few years ago the turkey and stuffing candle.
1: Do you remember that? Yeah. But that'd be so disappointing, because your house would smell like Thanksgiving, but there's no Thanksgiving meal.
0: Right? I'd be in the fridge all the time. It would just, you know.
1: Bring out the leftovers.
0: It's like having a KFC candle. You just want that 11 herbs and spices all the time.
1: Yeah.
0: But I also want to ask you, is there a smell that could possibly scare you as a candle? Is there a scary scent?
1: I don't know if there's a scary scent.
0: I don't know.
1: Maybe if it's, I don't know. I can't think of a scary scent.
0: No, me neither. Me neither. I would love a candle that smells like fresh cut grass.
1: That would be odd.
0: Oh, for me, that is the smell. Like every time I smell it, I'm invigorated and I want to do work.
1: Really?
0: Yeah, my house would be entirely clean. The fridge would be working and full and... Oh, yeah, I'd be so inspired.
1: I don't know. If I smelled fresh cut grass, I'd want to like roll in it. Like, I want to feel the grass.
0: Oh, see? All right. Well, if you could make your house always smell like blank, you'd be smiling all the time. Tell us what that blank is. What's your favorite smell? 1-866-737-LIFE. All right, let's get out to the roads for a life traffic update. Here's Mike.
1: It's slow going as you make your way southbound on the 400 approaching Teston Road. Southbound 404 backed up as you make your way through Newmarket. No problems to report along Highway 26. Highways 6 and 10 are both clear. 35-115 is a pretty good commute. Highway 12 is moving well, and Highway 11 is off to a good start. I'm Mike Poirier with your life traffic update.
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3: 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Ecclesiastes 11:1-2 says, "Cast your bread upon the waters, for after many days you will find it again. 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As a practical matter, diversification will reduce the risk and volatility of your portfolio. In summary, God recommends a diversification of investments that God has entrusted to you.
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0: 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That's Cain and Living Water. Good morning. It is 7:54 on the Get Up and Go show with Todd Shirley and Mike. Todd's off this week. Sunshine, clear skies, high of 19 in Barrie. It is 8. Well, Mike, I want to have some fun this morning. I want you to tell me how old you are without using the year you were born.
1: Wow.
0: So is there something in your childhood that you could give me a clue about that I could guess within a couple of years how old you are?
1: Okay, I'm going to go with the Tonka trucks, and I'm talking like the metal ones.
0: Oh, see? Because I can see your face, I know you're not over 60, because that's how old they are,
1: good.
0: Or more. So I think those were hand-me-downs, and you are under 40, sir.
1: Yeah.
0: So I'm going to shoot you one.
1: Okay.
0: Holly Hobby wallpaper.
1: What? I don't even know what that is. Are you like 50 plus?
0: Yeah, I'm in the category. I am in the category. So we want you to call in and tell me one thing about your childhood without using the year, and I'll tell you how old you are. 1-866-737-LIFE. Let's get off to the Lifelines. Good morning, Lifelines. Who's this and where are you calling from?
2: Well, I'm calling from Bracebridge.
0: Good morning.
2: And good morning. And I am so old, you'll never guess because I can't give you the proper kind of clue. But the best I can say is I think I'm in the first or second batch of baby boomers.
0: Okay, so 75.
2: Higher.
0: 82.
2: Lower.
0: 80.
2: Almost.
0: 79.
2: Yes.
0: Yeah. Okay. Oh, that's awesome.
2: Well, the thing is, we had nobody much in our neighborhood in Gravenhurst had TV anyways, I phoned up and asked about Harry Belafonte's special Christmas record quite a long while ago, and they couldn't locate it because it was just so way back there.
0: Wow. It was no longer in their playlist.
2: Yes.
0: Oh, wow.
2: Yeah.
0: Well, thank you so much for the call. You continue to be blessed, okay?
2: Okay, you too. You three. Bless you.
0: Bye.
2: Bye.
0: Oh, that's amazing. I think that was a game of hot potato. Close, warm, hot. No, yes. Give us a call and let us know. It's something from your childhood without using the year, and I'll tell you how old you are.
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1: Good morning. An assault in Owen Sound has resulted in attempted murder charges. Police were called to a home on the west side of the city Tuesday morning after a man suffered multiple injuries from a knife. The injuries are not considered life-threatening, but they did require surgery. A 42-year-old man has since been charged with attempted murder and remains in custody. A water main break at Trent University has been repaired. The school was forced to shut down the Simons campus on Tuesday due to the break, which appears to be age-related deterioration. Meanwhile, 1,100 students have had to find accommodations due to the closure.
2: We have recognized that this is very challenging, and the students and residents are the first-year students who have just arrived, so we're really concerned to make sure that they're getting all of the supports that they need.
1: That was Trent's External Relations Vice President, Julie Davis. The classes are expected to resume Monday, with students returning on Sunday. More closures are planned for the Dunlop Street and 400 Interchange in Barrie. With the ongoing bridge replacement work, Cedar Point Drive at Dunlop will be fully closed starting Monday until November 27th, while the 400 southbound on-ramp from Dunlop will be closed Monday until November 13th. Detour signs will be posted and businesses in the area will remain open. A public art piece in Bracebridge has gone missing. Chester the Bear, located on the Woodchester Storybook Trail, appears to have been stolen after the chain that was used to secure it was cut. Chester was donated to Bracebridge for its 150th anniversary, and it's a bear holding the silver bridge with 150 carved at the base of the sculpture. A decision on Richmond Hill Presbyterian Church has been deferred. With the province making changes to the Heritage Register as of January 1st, Richmond Hill is looking for ways to protect the landmark on Yonge Street, as it's not formally designated as a heritage building. With the change, the city loses its say over work on the building, which could include demolition. The situation will return to council in December for further discussion. Collingwood's special visitor has been relocated. The bull moose was first reported Sunday in the Blue Mountains and eventually made its way into Collingwood. In an update from the Ministry of Natural Resources, the moose has been relocated to the Victoria Harbor area and continues to be monitored. The MNR says it's the fall breeding season, and bull moose are known to travel long distances, which can bring them into communities and other developed areas. From the News Patrol, a coffee chain made the best of an online order error. A Dunkin' Donuts store in Ohio was left scrambling after they received an order for 6,000 donuts and brought in extra staff to help fulfill the order. However, the person who put in the order put too many zeros and only wanted 60. Instead of throwing away the extra donuts, the store owner decided to put the extras on the front counter and gave them away for free to anyone who visited. In sports, the Toronto Blue Jays have officially been eliminated from playoff contention after losing both games in a doubleheader against the Baltimore Orioles by a score of 4-2. OJHL, the King Rebellion, they were shut out 1-0 by the Milton Menace. GMHL, the Bradford Bulls, they held on to a 6-4 win over the Durham Roadrunners. And NHL preseason, the Toronto Maple Leafs played a pair of split-squad games against the Ottawa Senators, winning both games by scores of 6-1 and 4-2. We have more sunshine in the forecast. Traffic and weather are next.
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1: 804, your life traffic update. Southbound 400, slow going, starting at Simcoe Road 88. Then again, as you approach Teston Road, it's also very slow going, heading south along the 404 at Mulock Drive and again at Elgin Mills. There's a bit of a slowdown along Highway 26. That's at 28th Avenue East in Owen Sound. Highways 6 and 10 are both moving well. 35-115 is off to a good start. Highway 12 is a pretty good commute, and it's the usual volume along Highway 11. Central Ontario weather, it'll be sunny today and a high of 19. Tonight, clear skies, low of 3, and tomorrow, sunny and a high of 20. In Owen Sound, it's 8 degrees, 2 in Huntsville, Newmarket sitting at 6, 2 degrees in Peterborough, and Barrie at 7. I'm Mike Poirier from the Life 100.3 News Center. Now you're up to date.

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0: Ontario's Christian Superstation, Life 100.3. That's Colton Dixon and The Love I Have for You. Good morning. It's 8:15 on the Get Up and Go Show with Todd, Shirley, and Mike. Todd's on vacation this week. Sunshine, beautiful clear skies, high of 19, and in Barrie, it is 7. Well, it is time to find another qualifier for the Toronto Escape. Our grand prize winner will get to create their own Toronto getaway with $1,000 in gift cards towards a hotel, live theater, and dinner. Let's get a qualifier.
1: Good morning, Lifelines. Who's this and where are you calling from?
2: Hi, it's John from Orillia.
0: Good morning, John. Are you ready to play Common Denominator?
2: I am.
0: All right. Mike's going to give you 3 clues. The answer to all of them is the same number. You just have to guess what that number is. Ready?
2: I'm ready.
1: Okay, John, here are your clues. Bits in a bite, legs on a spider, sides on an octagon. What's the common denominator?
2: 8.
1: Yeah, you did it.
0: Way to go. You are qualified, sir.
2: Awesome. Thank you so much.
0: Oh, way to go. Your next chance to play is coming up after 5 with Michael Onley. And we're going to announce the winner October 9th. It could be you. 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
1: There's a collision partially blocking Highway 12 northbound. That's at Anderson Lane and Oro Medante. Southbound 400, slow going due to volume at Teston Road. It's also very slow along the 404 south through Newmarket and picks up again at Elgin Mills. There's a bit of a slowdown along Highway 26. That's at 28th Avenue East and Owen Sound. Highway 6 is moving well. Highway 10, slower than usual through Markdale. 35-115 is off to a good start, and it's the usual volume along Highway 11. I'm Mike Poirier, your Life Traffic Update.
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4: In John 15, Jesus talks about joy. He says, "If you keep my commandments, you will abide in my love, just as I have kept my Father's commandments and abide in his love. These things I have spoken to you, that my joy may be in you, and that your joy may be full." Here, Jesus invites us to abide in his love by keeping his commandments. Now, why does he tell us this? 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Jesus says that when we keep his commandments, not only are we abiding in his love, but we are being filled with more and more joy. The world offers us cheap substitutes. Not so with Christ. Abide in his love and keep his commandments. These things I have spoken to you, he says, that your joy may be full.
3: Learn more at Westminster Church, Barrie.
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6: 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Ecclesiastes 11, 1 and 2 says, "Cast your bread upon the waters, for after many days you will find it again. Give portions to 7, yes to 8, for you do not know what disaster may come upon the land." 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However, God recommends diversifying your investments into 7 or 8 different categories because you do not know what the future holds. As a practical matter, diversification will reduce the risk and volatility of your portfolio. In summary, God recommends a diversification of investments that God has entrusted to you.
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1: Ontario's Christian Superstation, Life 100.3. That's Micah Tyler and Perfectly. Good morning. It's 8:25 on the Get Up and Go Show with Todd, Shirley, and Mike. Todd's on vacation. Sunny today, high of 19, and right now it's 7.
2: With some stuff you didn't know, here's Mike Poirier.
3: Usually when you go on vacation, you'll see some of the local sites.
1: Yes.
3: Maybe a museum.
1: Maybe.
3: What about a factory?
1: You know what? I think that would be pretty darn cool to go in and get a factory tour and find out how something's made.
3: Well, I remember watching on TV the show How It's Made. Like, I think that's fascinating.
1: I love that show.
3: I have no idea why I was interested in knowing how crayons are made, but it's so cool. So now there is a boom in tourism over in China where people are visiting production lines to learn how things are made.
1: Oh, fascinating.
3: Yeah, and they're calling it industrial tourism.
1: There you go. Wow.
3: Yeah, I think this is fantastic.
1: I worked at an extrusion plant and we made those plastic squeezable ketchup bottles.
3: Oh, yeah?
1: And man, that was fascinating.
3: That would be.
1: All the molds and the wheels and the packing.
3: Like, I guess if you work on an assembly line, mm-hmm. it becomes, you know,
1: routine
3: or whatnot. But if you've never been in a factory or something like that,
1: totally fascinating.
3: Curiosity takes over.
1: Yep, I would go on one of these tours.
3: Well, they're saying that this has also shown marketing benefits and a significant spillover effect from it because you're going to go see it.
1: Mm.
3: Well, now you're more likely to purchase it because now you understand how it all comes together.
1: True, true.
3: So it's got a little carryover here.
1: Oh, that's all right. Maybe we could do a field trip and just find some factory.
3: Let's do it.
1: Let's
3: see if they let us in.
1: Okay.
3: So anyways, industrial tourism. And that's some stuff you didn't know.
2: In Ephesians 5 verses 15 to 17, Paul said, "Be very careful then how you live, not as unwise, but as wise, making the most of every opportunity. Therefore, do not be foolish, but understand what the Lord's will is." God wants us to understand His will in managing the money He has entrusted to us. 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
4: The French say ingratitude is the mother of every vice, and the Spanish believe that ingratitude is the daughter of pride. How does ingratitude lead to vice and pride? 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
1: Good morning. An assault in Owen Sound has resulted in attempted murder charges. Police were called to a home on the west side of the city Tuesday morning after a man suffered multiple injuries from a knife. The injuries are not considered life-threatening, but they did require surgery. A 42-year-old man has since been charged with attempted murder and remains in custody. A water main break at Trent University has been repaired. The school was forced to shut down the Simons campus on Tuesday due to the break, which appears to be age-related deterioration. Meanwhile, 1,100 students have had to find accommodations due to the closure.
2: We have recognized that this is very challenging, and the students in residence are the first-year students who have just arrived, so we're really concerned to make sure that they're getting all of the supports that they need.
1: That was Trent's External Relations Vice President, Julie Davis. The classes are expected to resume Monday, with students returning on Sunday. More closures are planned for the Dunlop Street and 400 Interchange in Barrie. With the ongoing bridge replacement work, Cedar Point Drive at Dunlop will be fully closed starting Monday until November 27th, while the 400 southbound on-ramp from Dunlop will be closed Monday until November 13th. Detour signs will be posted and businesses in the area will remain open. A public art piece in Bracebridge has gone missing. Chester the Bear, located on the Woodchester Storybook Trail, appears to have been stolen after the chain that was used to secure it was cut. Chester was donated to Bracebridge for its 150th anniversary, and it's a bear holding the silver bridge with 150 carved at the base of the sculpture. A decision on Richmond Hill Presbyterian Church has been deferred. With the province making changes to the Heritage Register as of January 1st, Richmond Hill is looking for ways to protect the landmark on Yonge Street, as it's not formally designated as a heritage building. With the change, the city loses its say over work on the building, which could include demolition. The situation will return to council in December for further discussion. Collingwood's special visitor has been relocated. The bull moose was first reported Sunday in the Blue Mountains and eventually made its way into Collingwood. In an update from the Ministry of Natural Resources, the moose has been relocated to the Victoria Harbor area and continues to be monitored. The MNR says it's the fall breeding season, and bull moose are known to travel long distances, which can bring them into communities and other developed areas. In sports, the Toronto Blue Jays have officially been eliminated from playoff contention after losing both games in a doubleheader against the Baltimore Orioles by a score of 4-2. OJHL, the King Rebellion, they were shut out 1-0 by the Milton Menace. GMHL, the Bradford Bulls, they held on to a 6-4 win over the Durham Roadrunners. And NHL preseason, the Toronto Maple Leafs played a pair of split squad games against the Ottawa Senators, winning both games by scores of 6-1 and 4-2. We have more sunshine in the forecast. Traffic and weather are next.
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1: 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An earlier collision along Highway 12 northbound at Anderson Lane has been cleared. Southbound 400 backed up approaching Teston Road. It's also very slow heading south along the 404 at Mulock Drive and then again at Stouffville Road. Highway 26 is looking all right. 6 and 10 are both moving well. It's the usual volume along 35-115 and no delays to deal with along Highway 11. Central Ontario weather, it'll be sunny today and a high of 19. Tonight, clear skies, low of 3. And tomorrow, sunny and a high of 20. In Owen Sound, it's 9 degrees, 3 in Huntsville. Newmarket sitting at 7, 4 degrees in Peterborough, and Barrie it's 8. I'm Mike Poirier from the Life 100.3 News Centre. 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
1: At 8:40, today's word of life is Colossians 2:10. And in Christ you have been brought to fullness. 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

0: Listener supported Christian Radio Life 100.3. That's Luke Langman and Can't Escape. Good morning. It's 8:43 on the Get Up and Go show with Todd, Shirley, and Mike. Todd is off this week. The sunny skies are just going to be so beautiful today. High of 19 in Owen Sound. It's 9. Huntsville, 5. Newmarket, 8. Peterborough sitting at 4. And in Barrie, it's 9. Well, Mike, we've been having a little fun this morning. We've been taking calls where I want people to tell me just a little bit of something about their childhood. And I can guess how old they are without them using the year.
1: Yeah, this is a fun little game.
0: It is fun. It is fun. And the lifelines are lit up. So let's go to the lifelines. Good morning, Lifelines. Who's this and where are you calling from?
2: This is James calling from Newmarket.
0: James from Newmarket. What's going on, brother?
2: I want you to guess my age.
0: Okay.
2: I kind of wish Michael Onley was in for this one. The last time the Leafs won the Stanley Cup.
0: Oh.
2: I was in diapers and I can't remember it.
0: Okay. That was 1967, if I'm correct. So that would make you 59.
2: Higher.
0: Oh, yeah, you were in diapers. 61.
2: I will be on September 27th, coming Sunday.
0: Happy birthday, James!
2: So, yes.
0: That is fantastic. Oh, you gave me a good one. Way to go, James. And happy birthday.
2: Thank you.
0: Have a great day.
2: You too.
0: Bye.
2: Bye.
0: Oh, thanks, everybody, for your calls. That was amazing.
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1: Southbound 400 backed up as you approach Teston Road. Well, it's also slow going along the 404 South at Mulock Drive and again at Stouffville Road. Highway 26 is looking all right. 6 and 10 are both moving well. It's the usual volume along 35-115. No issues to deal with along Highway 12 and no delays to deal with along Highway 11. I'm Mike Poirier with your Life Traffic Update.
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walks up to a giant and picks a fight, who turns a lion's den into a petting zoo, who can have church in a fiery furnace,

0: Ontario's Christian Superstation, Life 100.3. That's Casting Crowns and Crazy People. Good morning. It is 8:53 on the Get Up and Go Show with Todd, Shirley, and Mike. Todd's on vacation this week. It's going to be sunny and beautiful today, a high of 19. And in Barrie, it is 9. I wonder, Mike, if sometimes in our fear of our kids failing, that we rob them of what failure can teach them.
1: I think that's probably a fair assessment, just because whenever you see your kids struggling,
0: right?
1: Your natural instinct is to jump in there and do what you can to protect them.
0: Right, because we want to do everything we can to make that uncomfortable feeling go away.
1: Yeah.
0: Because we know what that feels like.
1: Yeah, but they need to learn from it.
0: That's true. Maybe we're trying to spare ourselves, but failure is expensive. If you don't experience failure, you will never experience success.
1: Yep.
0: Woo, my parents failed me. I failed my kid. My kid's going to fail me, and they'll fail themselves. And that's just the way life goes. But I do hope that when my kid thinks back on growing up in our home, that she doesn't remember a parent who demanded perfection, but a parent who, by God's grace, kept learning.
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0: At 8:56, it's 9 degrees.
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4: I'm going to time myself to see how long it takes me to load the dishwasher instead of being mad at John. And she went and she said it took her 13 seconds. And she said 13 seconds to put his dishes in the dishwasher. And she said, now, instead of using those things as an annoyance, I look at them and I say, I have 13 seconds to do something for him. And not only that, I'm going to use those 13 seconds to pray for his day. So she uses that as a trigger to pray. And I love that. It changes the whole climate from being an annoyance to being a time when marriage can flourish.
5: That's Jody Berndt describing the powerful impact that pausing for prayer can have on your marriage. This is Focus on the Family with Jim Daly, and I'm John Fuller.
6: John, it's said that praying in your marriage is one of the most important things you can do. And yeah, I've tried it both ways. You know, Gene and I, we got busy and, you know, we'd go through long stretches where we weren't praying together. And I think that is kind of disastrous. And then when you do pray together consistently, it's amazing how that just... I don't know, rub some of the edges off in terms of those hot buttons that you can push, right? And so today we want to talk about that. One of the great statistics in Jody's book says that married couples who pray daily have less than a 1% divorce rate. So how about that for a silver bullet when it comes to keeping your marriage together and moving forward in a healthy way? Let me add to, a young woman said to me the other day, whenever I hear in Christian communication, someone talking about marriage, they talk about how hard it is to work at your marriage. Let me kind of debunk that a little bit. The reason we talk about that is because you want to have a marriage that's really good, right? So it takes a little work. You know, if you want to be in shape, you got to go to the gym, that kind of thing. So it's not a burden. These are things that we want to equip you with so that your marriage could be the best it can be. Mm-hmm. So if you're hearing, oh, it's hard work to be married, it's awesome to be married, and it does require some work, but it's a good thing.
5: Yeah, it really is a wonderful gift, and we're going to be talking with Jody today. She's been here a number of times, and she's a public speaker, a Bible teacher, and author of the best-selling Praying the Scripture series, and one of the books in that series is called Praying the Scriptures for Your Marriage. We'll have more details about Jody and this great resource at our website.
6: Welcome back, Jody. So good to see you.
4: Thank you so much, Jim. It is a delight to be here.
6: Good, good. I need it now. I need to confess. I'm sitting here thinking about it. Jean was the one who said, we need to pray more together. So she gets the credit on that. I want people going, oh, Jim is so wonderful.
4: Jim is wonderful, but we really love Jean.
6: No, Jean's awesome. Jean is the anchor. But it's true. So often, you probably see that too. You know, women... they want to feel that connection that way. And I would think typically, but maybe I'm just trying to get myself out of, you know, spiritual jail here.
4: Yeah.
6: But typically I would think the wife is the one suggesting, why don't we pray more together?
4: Yeah, that's certainly what we heard before I wrote
6: thank
4: this.
6: You. Yeah,
4: you're not alone,
6: okay,
4: Jim.
6: Good.
4: You're
6: I'm
4: not
6: normal.
4: Alone. No, before I did this book, I threw out the question on social media, you know, and in my email group, what would you like God to do for your marriage? And it just was interesting to hear people's responses. And you can imagine the different things people wanted: better communication, help handling money, handling conflict, dealing with parents and in-laws, that kind of thing. But one of the things that came up again and again, and it won't surprise you, is that people wanted that deeper intimacy, spiritual intimacy, not just with God, but with their spouse. And I think that's great. I really do. I encourage people, think about what you would like in a spouse. Or if you're already married, you know, speak to those things you are seeing that are positive in your marriage and your spouse, and breathe life into those things by affirming them. But I think we make a mistake when we think we can find the one, because you get married and immediately you change. You know, I say that college Jody that Robbie fell in love with was way more fun, I think, than newlywed Jody, who was trying to juggle a job and a house, you know, and a new marriage. And then along comes mother Jody, and mom Jody, you know, is less fun because she's starting to worry. And so, I mean, I would say, and they say, what do they say? I've been married to 37 women or 37 men, and they've all been the same person, but they change all the time. So I think sometimes Stanley Hauerwas is an expert of some kind. I don't know exactly his degree, but he writes that the challenge in marriage is learning to care for the stranger to whom you find yourself married, because you do wake up sometimes and say, wow, you know, you've changed, I've changed, we're all changing. So I think that's really important.
6: You know, let me ask you this. You're mentioning the multifaceted part of life. You start as a dating your husband, and then you marry, then eventually kids come and you're a different person in all those settings, obviously. When you got married, what was your prayer life like? And then where did it go? So many times as authors and speakers and communicators, people think, oh, they just had it down. They got it. And it's really not true. Yeah. And it's so important to debunk that. I mean, you're writing out of experience what didn't work probably, what was causing you maybe some pain or frustration. So just describe that journey from what it was as that first Jody to the 37th Jody.
4: Well, you know, and it is continuing to evolve, and God is continuing to teach and train, and he's so filled with grace, which I so appreciate. But, you know, I think certainly for Robbie and me in our shared prayer life, that's been a little bit of a mountain to climb, because as husbands and wives, as men and women, we approach prayer differently. I like to use a prayer journal. I'm fond of praying out loud. He's very good at praying in his head. He doesn't need to write everything down to remember it. And so for us to have that shared connection, we've had to be kind of intentional and just say, you know what, let's take my hand and let's just pray about whatever it is that's concerning us. And it might be, like, for anybody listening who thinks, oh, wow, Jody and Robbie have this deep and intimate, wonderful, long-term prayer life, we might pray for 3 or 5 minutes about something. And, you know, I have these things on my website that are 31

0: expectations are big things. And for any newlywed or engaged couples who are listening, and us oldiewed too, but I just think that you need to leave room for the fact that you're coming with different backgrounds. You know, Robbie and I got married, and I had a dad who helped out a lot in the kitchen. He would go purchase the groceries. Most girls can say my daddy, you know, a lot of girls can. And then the poor husband comes in and he doesn't do everything exactly like daddy did, or he does it differently. And so that definitely created some tension for us. And I'm sure he's thinking the same thing. Hey, you're not getting up early before breakfast, before I get out of bed and have the hot breakfast ready like my mom did. You know, we come in with these different expectations. And I remember talking to the Lord early on saying, can't you fix Robbie? You know, can't you make him more like my dad? And it was really sweet because God said, Jody, you know what? If you'll just quit nagging and if you will trust me, I can shape him into a husband that is above and beyond anything you could create or dream up, even if I gave you a blank check. And I said, okay, I'm gonna trust you. And I wish I could say I stopped nagging forever. I didn't. But what God did in that moment as an answer to that prayer, the very next day, and he doesn't always answer prayers this quickly, but the very next day, we'd been married 9 months, maybe a year. He walked into the kitchen. He said, is there anything I can do to help with dinner? And I burst into tears. And poor Robbie's probably thinking, wait a minute, I thought you're crying when I'm not helping, and now I'm helping and you're crying.
1: Can't win.
0: But God has just been wonderful in terms of shaping both of us to be the person the other person needs. And it's not at all like what we expected. I would say it's better.
2: Hmm. Let's on the practical side, you do mention two different ways you can pray the scriptures over your marriage. I want to make sure we capture that to give people a taste of the book and what you're expressing.
0: Yeah, because not everybody knows what praying the scriptures is. I mean, you and I have talked about it before, but all it is really is using the Bible not as something you just read, but as something you pray. Going through, and when you read, you know, Psalm 46:10, be still and know that I am God, you can take that and turn it into a prayer prompt. Your mind is racing, your heart is racing, you're worked up about anything, and you can just say, Lord, gosh, help me be still, quiet my heart, you know, trade my panic for peace. Let me know you are God. So that's what I'm talking about when I say pray the scriptures. And really, it's one is topically, like if you pick up the book and you go, we need help with some friends. We don't have any good friends. I want to flip to that chapter and find out how we can find those life-giving friends in our lives, how we can become those kind of friends. Let me read the stories there, look at some of the discussion questions at the end of the chapter and pray the prayers. Or you don't have to even go that way. You don't even need the book. You can just pick up your Bible and pray through scripture. And it's not at all topically. It's just, you know, as you're seeing, like I was reading the other day in Mark 6, I think it is, and Jesus tells the disciples to get into the boat and go to the other side. And they, when he walks out to them later that night, they're straining at the oars. The wind is against them. And what I read in that was, okay, they're obeying Jesus. They're doing what he tells them. He says, go to the other side. But it's hard, that obedience. They're finding a storm. And I read that, and so I pray, Lord, when I'm obeying you and I come up and I feel like the wind's against me, help me trust. Help me continue to obey. Help me keep pulling at the oars.
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2: Jody, you mentioned personality a minute ago and how that plays into praying for one another, but also just about everything in your marriage, because I think subconsciously, and experts, marriage experts talk about this, we're typically drawn to somebody who's opposite, not in everything, but in many things, extroverts and introverts, those kinds of things. And it's just, I think it's a wonderful affirmation that the Lord says, you know, your completer, your helpmate, that we just seek people out, or seek a person out to marry who complements the things that we don't possess. And then it starts to irritate us, which is so funny. Yep. But I think you had a really good story about Canada and personality differences.
3: Oh, my gosh.
2: I'm getting it out on the table. Confess.
3: We are. In the story, on the chapter on handling conflict, I share a couple of our stories. One was, we had been invited to a party in Atlanta. We lived there, didn't have any friends yet, and someone invited us to come to this party where there was going to be a dance band, a dad band playing songs, and I just thought this is going to be great. And we're partway through the night, and Robbie was not asking me to dance. And I'm, you know, twirling under his arm, trying to get him out on the dance floor. And I was getting madder and madder because I thought all these people look so fun and they would probably want to be our friends. And we have a babysitter we're paying at home on the clock and he's not dancing. And he's thinking, we don't even know these people. And I don't want to make a fool of myself. And just, he's just a little more, I would say, polite and diplomatic than I am. I'm harder to embarrass and I'll do anything. And so it escalated until I left the party, and I'm not proud of this. You know, it's in a strange neighborhood. It's dark. It's nighttime. I'm walking away, and thanks be to God, Robbie came after me, you know, in his car, and he says, get in. And we went home, and, he didn't know how much the dancing had mattered to me that night. But you know, we used to do a thing in our families where we would make these movies. I think one of our friends saw Robert Redford at all his friends, and he started Sundance with movies that his friends had made. And so one of our friends was like, you know, we could do our own film festival. Let's get eight or 10 families and you make some home movies with plots and costumes and all that. And we did that. We had our own Academy Awards. So we are heading to Canada one time with, four kids and two dogs. And our movie has to do with a pirate who's kidnapping some people and taking them across the border. And Robbie was the pirate. And I said, here, we're coming up to the border. Put your pirate hat on and your eye patch, you know, and say your lines. And he's like, I am not going through border security dressed as a pirate. Anyway, I shared that, and you can read more about it in the book. But the point is, we each had different personalities. I'm all about going to Canada dressed as a pirate. He's all about not walking onto the dance floor in a crowd you don't even know anybody. And God has used me to bring him out. He made a wonderful pirate. He has 10 years of movies under his belt now. He's great. He's the best. He won best actor.
2: Way to go, Robbie.
3: Yeah. Yeah. And meanwhile, I've learned to not always, be quite as embarrassing. You know, my children will say, Mom, it's so embarrassing being you. And it kind of is. But I think that thanks to Robbie, I've learned how to sometimes hold back.
2: Mm-hmm. No, that's really good.
3: It's been good.
2: Jody, I'd like to get some examples from you on how to bridge that gap.
3: Yeah.
2: It may be personality differences, what have you. How does prayer help you accomplish that?
3: Wow. Okay. So when you do have these different expectations, different personalities, you can rub against each other a little bit, you know, like sandpaper. And I love Charles Spurgeon said, conflicts bring experience. And experience brings that growth in grace, which cannot be attained by any other means. Mm. I read that quote and I thought, you know, it's true that conflict does bring experience. It can teach us about one another. And over time, you know, I wouldn't say for Robbie and me, it was an instantaneous growing in grace, but we really have seen that growth in grace. And you asked about prayer's role in that. And, you know, study after study, has been done to show the benefits of prayer, even things that might not be trotted out in a church or a Bible study. Secular research has shown that prayer gives you a higher sense of satisfaction in marriage, a greater sense of emotional well-being. There was an article, I think, in the Wall Street Journal saying, even if you're upset or annoyed with your spouse, you know, they were late again, they left the toilet seat up, they did, you know, whatever. It says, when you pray together, or even pray for your spouse, not with your spouse, that gives you a chance to calm down. It reinforces the idea that you're on the same team. And I love that idea of remembering that you're on the same team. Before one of our daughters got married, I think it was Virginia, we had all the families together and we said, all right, you know, between us here, we probably have 150 years of marriage wisdom, or maybe 100. Get everybody that to weigh in with what they think. And one of the best pieces of advice came from my son-in-law, Jeff. He said, you know, you want to remember when you're in a conflict, it's not about trying to win. You don't want to be the one that's right and have your spouse be the loser, because you're a team and that would be a loss for your team. So how can you work through your conflicts to get to that point of grace so that it's a win?
2: And what you're describing is selflessness.
3: Yeah.
2: Which is really hard for us, especially in those relationships.
3: Selflessness is the key, isn't it?
2: It is, totally.
3: Like we've often said in any relationship, marriage or anything else, if you followed Paul's advice in Philippians 2, to in humility, don't look at just at your own interests, but at the interests of others, considering their needs ahead of your own, that the world would be a much better place. Our marriages would be a much better place.
2: Yeah. I was going to touch on this one because it's kind of close to home. I have a friend.
3: Asking for a friend.
2: Yeah, I love asking for a friend that I know really well.
3: Yeah, uh-huh.
2: And this is the one where you share you learned how to pray for your husband when he left dishes in the sink. I'm familiar with something like that.
4: We must have had a guest that talked about that before.
3: Asking for
2: maybe
3: a friend.
2: It's the laundry again.
3: Yeah,
2: but
3: this was so good. Yeah. This was actually true confession. This was my mom, who is remarried, and my father had died when he was 60 of a brain tumor, and mom got remarried, and in her new marriage, she noticed that her husband was leaving the dishes in the sink, and it was kind of annoying her. But then she thought back to something that she had seen in, or had learned in their premarital counseling. And I love that on a second marriage, when you're 69 years old, that you're going to go to marriage counseling. They did that. You know, we're never too old for that. I love it. But she said one of the things that they learned, or they'd seen a man talking about how his wife always left the cupboards open in the kitchen. And he went into the kitchen. It would bug him day after day. But then he said, you know, I wonder how long it takes me to close the cupboards. And he realized it took him no time at all. So instead of letting that be such an irritation that could build up, he just closed the cupboards. And so she said, you know, I'm going to time myself to see how long it takes me to load the dishwasher instead of being mad at John. And she went and she said, it took her 13 seconds. And she said, 13 seconds to put his dishes in the dishwasher. And she said, now, instead of using those things as an annoyance, I look at them and I say, I have 13 seconds to do something for him. And not only that, I'm going to use those 13 seconds to pray for his day. Mm. So she uses that as a trigger to pray. And I love that. It changes the whole climate from being an annoyance to being a time when marriage can flourish.
2: She sounds very proficient at loading the dishwasher. 13 well, seconds.
3: Maybe
2: that's like
3: maybe
2: Olympic
3: leave
2: speed.
3: That many. She might be fast. I don't think she's as anal about doing it as
2: I am. She wasn't throwing them in the dishwasher.
3: She might have if you met
4: John
3: my mom.
4: Crash, bang. No.
2: You discovered that you needed to be more emotionally aware one day when taking a test with Robbie.
3: You pulled all of the dirt out, didn't you?
2: You know, this is what we love about authors that bear their soul.
4: Yeah, you wrote it.
2: Yeah, you wrote it.
3: Oh,
2: but,
3: yeah.
2: But it, was it like an assessment?
3: This is the worst part. We were teaching a marriage class. Robbie and I used to do that. And as part of teaching it, you know, we thought as the instructors, we ought to do all the exercises that are in the material. And one of them was this thing where you rate your spouse on 20 different topics and you give them a 0 to 4 or 5, whether they do it poorly or well. And then you exchange your answers. And we got to the part where we're going over what each other said. And I said, Robbie, you gave me a 0. And the question was, in how well does my spouse meet my emotional needs? And I was like, a zero? And he said, yeah, you don't meet my emotional needs. I said, Robbie, I didn't know you had emotional needs. I was like, you are the steadiest person I've ever met. And he is. That is, you know, one of my favorite attributes of Robbie. It's hard to ruffle him. He doesn't go high and low and all over the place like I do. See, he's so steady. But I didn't know that he had emotional needs. But that was one of those things that I learned, you know, that was, and I think that's in the chapter on protecting your marriage, the things that we have to do, because, you know, it's a lot easier to prevent a crisis in a marriage than it is to recover from one. It's easier to build a strong marriage than it is to repair a broken one. And I think if we take those little steps to be able to assess, you know, oh, I didn't know you had emotional needs. What can I do to support you? To understand what those are. How can I live in such a way that honors that? That can help protect your marriage and to build a stronger marriage from the get-go.
2: That's really good. I give both of you credit because that, you know, a lot of us guys behind the scenes say, Robbie, what are you thinking? You got to score that a 7, not a 5. But the honesty to do that and then, then your response to be able to ask the right questions to say, okay, what's going on here?
3: Well, I didn't want a 0. No wife wants to score a 0. Yeah.
2: Now, did you have a frying pan in your hand when you were...
3: I love the old, you know, whenever I talk to my wife, I hold her hands and we're like, yeah, is that so that she can't hit you, right?
2: But that's good. I think that's a good dynamic discussion about something. Because you made an assumption he still needs that kind of affirmation.
3: You know, and I think it doesn't matter how long you've been married, going back and asking some of those questions, because we change, don't we? Even those love languages, something that might have been your love language when you were newlywed. I really want physical touch and quality time together. Maybe, you know, 20 years down the road, you want some acts of service. It's good to keep revisiting those tools.
2: We're down to the end now, but I do want to ask one more question. Then we'll come back next time and ask more questions about how prayer can strengthen your marriage and how to do it effectively together. This last question, how does prayer help bond you closer to your husband, and how does it protect your marriage? And I think in the context for me, you know, we're always dealing with issues within marriage, but the whole concept of how God has constructed us, body, soul, and spirit. And so when you talk about physical intimacy, that's important.
3: Right.
2: But spiritual and emotional intimacy, I'm learning from Gene, to be honest, is really important.
3: Yeah.
2: And sometimes that can be such a valley for a lot of spouses, for a lot of women particularly, because they don't feel like they're getting that closeness. But prayer can help.
3: Prayer can help. Prayer really does open the door to that intimacy. And I think it helps, as we talked earlier, you know, because there are going to be times when we can't love each other well. And by inviting God into that conversation, that just allows him to go to work on both of our hearts to join us together. But, you know, Jim, I tell you, I heard over and over again, what if my spouse doesn't want to pray with me? You know, what if I'm married to a non-believer? What if I'm married to somebody for whom that feels awkward, unfamiliar? And I would say, and that's what the book is all about, is, you know, do what works. Do what works. And when we used to teach the marriage courses, one of the things we told people was if your spouse isn't comfortable praying together, maybe start with the question, what can I do to support you? How can I let you know you are loved? And that too can open that door to intimacy. It can lead to an environment where maybe prayer does become something that feels more doable, more familiar. But honestly, Malachi 3:16, it's one of my favorite verses. It says, those who honored the Lord, those who feared the Lord, talked with each other, and the Lord listened and heard. And I think that in the context of marriage and in other human relationships, as we are coming together, as we're talking to one another, how can I support you? How can I let you know you're loved? God's listening in on those conversations. And I think that he might even receive those as prayers. So we might not be intentionally saying, okay, bow your head, we're going to pray. But as we're talking about ways we can grow in love, we can grow in support, we can reflect this covenant of love that God loved us first, and we're only loving because he loved us. I think he can receive that as a prayer, and I think God can work in our marriages.
2: Well, I believe that 100%, and it was so great talking with Jody today. Prayer is such a wonderful way to keep your marriage healthy, and it can do so many things for you as a couple. It lessens friction and increases intimacy, and it allows the Lord to work powerfully in your hearts as husband and wife. So you need to get a copy of Jody's book, Praying the Scriptures for Your Marriage. It's an excellent resource every couple should have. Order your copy directly from Focus on the Family Canada. And when you do, those proceeds will go right back into ministry in Canada. And please consider a monthly pledge or a one-time gift to Focus Canada as well.
1: Yeah, and another resource we have, Jim, is a set of prayer cards that Jody has developed and provided for us. They're meant to really help make prayer easier, and they're going to enable you to create a daily discipline of prayer in your marriage.
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10: And we return today to Ephesians chapter 1, where we camped out yesterday, listing the spiritual blessings that Paul gave in his letter to the Ephesian believers. And if you get through this list and you don't feel buoyed up in your spirit and excited about what it means to be a Christian, you're not reading the same Bible that I am. God has done some wonderful things for us. We forget them, we take them for granted, and sometimes we let the personal grievances and difficulties of today rob us of the truth of these wonderful blessings. So it's good to review them. Most of all, it's good to know where they're found in the Bible, and I'm happy to be able to share them with you in this broadcast today. Book of Jonah has been our discussion up until this point. We finished it just a few days ago, but you can still get the study guide and the CD package that goes with that series. And I hope many of you will do that and teach that in your small groups. It's a great study. Also, during this month, we're featuring the calendar, The Light of the World. It is a 14-month calendar, begins in November. That's why we offer in September to get it to you in time. You can start listing all of your scheduled events in the little blocks for each day. There's a Bible reading schedule embedded in the calendar and many other things that you will want to have. And it's just so beautiful. You hang it any place in your home and it will be a focal point for people who come to see you because it represents the light of the world, who is Jesus Christ. This calendar is yours for the asking when you send a gift of any size to Turning Point during the month of September. And we say thank you with this gift and with these words. Here is part two of 8 Spiritual Blessings. Verse 5, the second blessing Paul revealed to us is that not only are we chosen, but we are also adopted. Verse 5 says, having predestined to us to adoption as sons of Jesus Christ to himself, according to the good pleasure of his will. And there's another one of those dangerous words, predestined. You probably heard of that word before. Paul doesn't use that word in the way many people use it today. He was not saying that in eternity past, God predestined the entire outcome of your life so that you don't have free will and don't have the ability to make any real choices. No, the word predestined just means to set boundaries around something so that it stays on a certain course. Here's what the Bible says. God chose you in eternity past, and then he predestined or predetermined in his sovereignty that you would be adopted as a son or daughter in his household. This is a critical truth because adoption in the ancient world was way different than it is now. We have an adopted child, and we've been through the adoption process, and we know what that's all about. But in Paul's day, children didn't really have any legal rights or status until they reached a certain age. Till they became mature. And when that time came, the child would be brought forth and officially recognized as an adult, which meant they were granted all the rights and all the privileges they deserved as an adult within that family. So what God communicated through this passage of Scripture is that when he chose us in the past, he determined that we should be adopted into his family as mature sons and mature daughters. We would have all the rights and privileges associated with a member of his family. That's news, of course, but here is the really astounding thing. The Bible says that because we have been adopted as mature sons and daughters in the family of God, we have the same status with Almighty God as Jesus Christ. We are co-heirs with him, the Bible says, which means everything Christ has with the Father, we have with the Father. Try to let that reality sink in for a moment. You have been chosen by God. You have been blessed not just with inclusion in his household, but full adoption as a son or daughter. You are legally and spiritually a child of God. And then Paul says, and this one I like about as much as any of them, we are accepted. I recently came across a video featuring a young man named Kurt Kinley from Normal, Illinois. At the time of filming, Kurt was 20 years old and working two jobs. He also had Down syndrome. And the video captured the moment that Kurt opened an acceptance letter from a local community college. As he takes the letter out of the envelope, you can see the anticipation on his face, as well as the fear. His head swivels from side to side as he reads the first few sentences, and then he raises his arms in triumph and says, "I'm in! I've been accepted!" Kurt's laughter and shouts of joy are quickly drowned out by his family and friends gathered around him. And after a moment of filming, he literally bounces with joy. His mom asks him to read the letter out loud. He started to do that. He stands with his father and he dutifully reads the first sentence. And here's what the sentence said. "We are pleased to inform you that you have been accepted." And he couldn't go any further. He just fell apart. Oh, what it means to be accepted. Oh, and college is important. But to be accepted in life. As you look around the world today, men and women, what you see is Kurt Kinley's not the only person looking for acceptance. That's the case for all of us, acceptance from our parents. I've heard so many stories from guys who grew up in my generation who never really ever felt accepted by their father. And they say, well, that was a different generation. Fathers back then didn't communicate very much. They just sort of were stoic, you know. I hope you didn't have a stoic father. And if you are a father, don't be a stoic father. Sometimes acceptance from our friends. We live in a culture right now where the internet rules and so many kids are getting off the track because they don't feel accepted and they go to the internet and they try to find acceptance there and they don't find it. And if they're not careful, they get on the wrong side of somebody and then they get bullied on the internet and sometimes destroyed. More suicides happening in that age group than we have ever had in the history of our country because of the lack of being accepted. Acceptance from the world. Acceptance where you work. It now includes the shadowy specter of social media, and then there's acceptance from God. How do I know that God has accepted me? Those of us who have chosen to follow Jesus can rest assured on that last count. As Paul makes clear in verses 5 and 6, we have already been accepted by our Heavenly Father. Having predestined us to adoption by sons by Jesus Christ to himself, according to his good pleasure, to the praise and glory of his grace, by which he has made us accepted in the beloved. Notice the word beloved. It's a term that refers to Jesus Christ. There are three times in Scripture where heaven opens and Almighty God looks down on his Son and says, "This is my beloved Son in whom I am well pleased." Paul was teaching you and me, who are chosen and adopted, that we have also been accepted, and because of Jesus Christ, we belong to his family in the same way that Jesus Christ belongs to his family. Don't you love that gift? Isn't that a blessing worth treasuring? Almighty God accepts you in the same way he accepts his own Son, his beloved Son, Jesus Christ. So when you're having that moment of concern, and maybe sometimes it's a little bit of self-pity too, and you wonder, does anybody accept me? Do I belong to anybody? Does anybody care? Let me ask you to go back and read this again. Underline it with your pen. Almighty God has accepted you. Listen to me. If you've been accepted by the highest source and power in the universe, you have flat out been accepted. And you belong to God. And you don't have to walk around wondering, do I fit and do I measure up? You measure up with God because he uses the measuring stick of Jesus Christ. And when he looks to measure you, he measures Jesus Christ in your place. And Jesus Christ always measures up. We are chosen. We are adopted. We are accepted. And then the Bible says we're redeemed. Look at the next verse in the longest sentence in the Bible. In whom we have redemption through his blood, the forgiveness of sins according to the riches of his grace. Now, that's a word we hear a lot in church, and I'm glad to get off those other more distinguishing terms and talk about redemption. What is that? What does it mean to be redeemed? Well, in the Greek language Paul used to write this letter, to redeem something meant to buy it back and cause it to be set free. We think of redemption primarily as a theological concept, but it carried more of a financial association in the ancient world. My wife, Donna, and I have had the privilege of traveling around the country a lot. Some years back, we stopped in a southern city and stayed at a hotel. While we were checking in, the concierge said to us, "Be sure you go and see the marketplace." I said, "Why is that so important? I mean, after all, if you're married to my wife, you've been to a lot of marketplaces, right?" I'll never forget his answer. He said, "Just about a block from this hotel is one of the old slave markets they used to use to sell and buy slaves. But they've turned it into a kind of flea market. And you ought to go down there and see it." Well, we did. We went down, and I have to tell you, I had the eeriest feeling while we were there. I was walking through a place that represented one of the worst moments in the history of our nation. A period in which men and women created in the image of Almighty God were bought and sold like pieces of property. Just like the various goods being marketed and purchased at that flea market today. It's a terrible thought, a terrible image. But I want you to keep that image in mind as you read Romans 6, 17 and 18. "But God be thanked that though you were slaves of sin, yet you obeyed from the heart that form of doctrine to which you were delivered. And having been set free from sin, you became slaves of righteousness." What a wonderful text that is. The Bible says that you and I used to be slaves on the slave market of sin. What does that mean? Before you come to Christ, it's impossible for you not to sin. I mean, you still sin after you become a Christian, but it doesn't have to be that way. But before you have a power within you to help you not to do sinful things, you're a slave to it. You say, "Well, I'm a good person." But you know, the Bible doesn't look at it that way. The Bible looks at it not only by what you do, but the motives you have by doing it. What is your purpose? Before you become a Christian, you don't have the ability not to sin. So you become kind of like a slave. You're caught up in the slave market of sin. But one day Almighty God came down to buy us back. Did you know what he used for collateral? He used his own Son, Jesus Christ, and his precious blood. He bought us by the precious blood of Christ off of the slave market of sin. And that blood was spilled on the altar of the cross. And he bought us back so that we could be free not to sin and free to do right. He redeemed us. We are chosen. We are adopted. We are accepted. We are redeemed. And then it says, we are enlightened, verses 8 and 9. This is kind of a wordy text, but we won't get too much into it. Let's read it. Which he made to abound toward us all in wisdom and prudence, having made known to us the mystery of his will, according to his good pleasure, which he purposed in himself. Now, there's two phrases here that I want you to notice. First, God's riches and grace abound toward us in these ways, through wisdom and prudence. When we become Christians, God gives us a certain kind of wisdom and prudence. And then God makes known to us the mystery of his will. This goes back to the idea that before you become a Christian, you can't understand God. You can't understand godly things. You just wonder, what is that all about? What are those crazy people doing that think that? Well, let me give you a verse of scripture that explains it. 1 Corinthians 2:14 says, but the natural man does not receive the things of the Spirit of God, for they are foolishness to him. He cannot know them because they are spiritually discerned. What Paul is saying is that before you become a Christian, you can't understand. I've had so many people that I've talked to over the years, telling them about my faith in Jesus Christ and leading them to a relationship with Christ. And they say something like this. One guy once told me, you know, I used to try to read that Bible you have, and it never made any sense. And he said, then I accepted Christ, and in the meantime, somebody rewrote the Bible. And what he meant was that now that he had the Holy Spirit in his heart, he began to understand the Bible. We can't understand spiritual things in the natural. We need the spiritual. And the Bible says that when you become a Christian, what happens is that you become capable of understanding the mysteries of God. There's a verse in John. Basically, it says this. If you want to know God's will as a Christian, you can know it. And that's a promise of God. The issue is sometimes we don't want to know it. We want to know it so we can measure it against our other options. You have to know the will of God so you will do it. You have to say, okay, Lord, tell me what to do, and I promise you when you tell me what to do, I'll do it. That's how you find the will of God. We are chosen and adopted and accepted and redeemed and enlightened. And then the Bible says we have an inheritance waiting for us, Ephesians 1, 11 and 12. In him also we have obtained an inheritance, being predestined according to the purpose of him who works all things according to the counsel of his will, that we who first trusted in Christ should be to the praise of his glory. Now listen, if you're a follower of Christ, you have an inheritance that is reserved especially for you. Because you are mature sons and daughters in God's family, because you have been adopted into his family, and you have been accepted by the Father, you have all the rights and privileges that come with that legal status. And one of those rights and privileges is an inheritance that is a special blessing each of us will receive one day. Let me give you a little thought. If you are putting all your resources in what you have here today, you are gradually moving away from your treasure. If you put your resources in the things of God, you are gradually moving toward your reward. You got to make a choice. What is that inheritance? What does he mean when he says we're going to get an inheritance? I don't really understand that completely, but the Apostle Peter offered us a little more in terms of a description. He said, blessed be the God and Father of our Lord Jesus Christ, who according to his abundant mercy has begotten us again to a living hope through the resurrection of Jesus Christ from the dead, to an inheritance incorruptible and undefiled that does not fade away, reserved in heaven for you. In other words, Peter says, you are a Christian and God has a special reward, a special inheritance for you in heaven. Notice how he describes it. It's incorruptible, it's undefiled, and it doesn't fade away. It isn't subject to inflation, praise the Lord. I read a sad story about a woman named Kathy from Astoria, Oregon, who passed away inside a homeless shelter. Much of Kathy's life was difficult, and she had addicted herself to drugs. She was suffering from mental health issues. She was alone and disconnected, spent years on the street with no safe place to call home. In other words, she needed a lot of help. But the saddest part of her story is this. Her mom had passed away some years before and left her daughter $884,000 deposited in a state bank. And people had tried to connect Kathy with the money she was owed. There were newspaper ads and even a private investigator hired to locate her. But unfortunately, Kathy was never found and the money remained unclaimed at the time of her death. I want to tell you that won't happen with your inheritance. God has promised to us it is incorruptible and it is reserved in heaven for you. Whatever the nature of that may be, it's more wonderful than anything you can imagine. It's more grand than anything you can possibly write down on a sheet of paper. We have an inheritance. And then number seven is we are sealed. In him you also trusted after you heard the word of truth, the gospel of salvation, in whom also, having believed, you were sealed with the Holy Spirit of promise. What does that mean, we were sealed? The Bible says this. When you become a Christian, a number of things happen at that moment. One of them is that the Holy Spirit comes to live within you, comes to live within your heart, not your heart muscle, but the heart of who you are, the real you, your personality, your spirit, your soul. The Holy Spirit comes to indwell you. You say, well, I always thought that you had to do something after you got saved, and then you get to, the Bible says you can't be a Christian without the Holy Spirit. And the Holy Spirit comes to live within you. Most people live their whole lives and don't realize the tremendous resource they have living inside of them. The Holy Spirit enabling them to live their lives in a way they could never imagine. And when the Holy Spirit comes to live within you, that Holy Spirit serves as a seal that you are God's. He is the guarantee that tells you no matter what is happening in your life, things are going to be okay because God is with you. He's in you. And the best way I can explain that is what happens when you send a piece of registered mail. When you go to the post office and you fill out a form and give them the letter, and then they stamp a seal on that letter so that nobody can open it without the recipient knowing what happened, that seal provides a guarantee for the authenticity of the letter. The Bible says the Holy Spirit is the guarantee that what God promised from the past, he's going to fulfill in the future. How do I know I'm going to get what God has for me? The Bible says the Holy Spirit lives in my heart. How do I know the Holy Spirit lives in my heart? Because the Bible says he witnesses with my spirit that I am a child of God. And so the Bible tells us one of the blessings we get when we become a Christian is the guarantee that everything that God promised to us, he will fulfill. We are Christians. The Holy Spirit is the seal. Because we have the Holy Spirit, we know that one day everything he says is true is going to happen. As followers of Jesus, we are chosen, adopted, accepted, redeemed, enlightened, given an inheritance, sealed, and now finally, we are secure. Notice again, verse 14, the guarantee of our inheritance until the redemption of the purchased possession to the praise of his glory. Some older translations of scripture replace the word guarantee with the word earnest. Do you ever hear of earnest money? Do you know what earnest money is? We don't use that term very often, but it's a real estate term. And when you go to buy a piece of real estate, you put down some earnest money so that you're not just messing with them and they're not wasting their time. Usually it's enough to be painful if you lose it. So earnest money is the idea that you're going to buy this house that you've seen. By making that payment, you are showing the seller that your offer is serious. You are putting your money where your mouth is. In a similar way, the Holy Spirit is the earnest money for our inheritance. He has provided part of our inheritance so that we can rest assured and rest secured in his promise that he is going to take us one day to be with the Father. To say all of that in another way, once we receive the blessing of the Holy Spirit in our lives, our salvation is secured. The Spirit is proof positive that you and I will be in heaven one day. Some of you might want to argue over the doctrine of eternal security. You go ahead and argue it, but don't argue with me because I already made up my mind. I've read the Bible, and the Bible says when the Holy Spirit comes to live within you, God doesn't come and take him away. And as long as you have the Holy Spirit in your heart, you're on your way to heaven. How are we to say what we need to say to all these blessings? Ephesians 1, 3, and 14 says it this way. All praise to God, the Father of our Lord Jesus Christ, who has blessed us with every spiritual blessing in the heavenly realms because we are united with Christ. He did this so we would praise and glorify him. It was a sad day in the Williams household when they learned their neighbor, Ken Watson, had passed away. Ken's death wasn't a surprise. He was 87. And he suffered a lot of setbacks in his health. But Owen Williams and his wife knew that Ken's passing would be especially difficult for their young daughter, Katie. You see, Katie was only 2 years old at the time, and she had a special connection with Mr. Watson. In fact, he treated her more like a granddaughter than a neighbor, made special effort to deliver Christmas presents every year, and his passing would leave a really empty place, not only within their neighborhood and street, but in little Katie's heart as well. Thankfully, that's not the end of the story. It turns out Ken Watson had one more trick up his sleeve before he died, or to say it more accurately, one more gift to give. Shortly after Ken's death, his daughter stopped by William's home carrying a large bag. She said it was for Katie. Inside were 14 gifts Ken had purchased for his friend. 14 wrapped gifts to bless the young girl for the next 14 Christmases. He said, I kept reaching into the bag and pulling out another gift. Seemed like they would never end, 14 of them in that bag. The gifts that Ken Watson left Katie Williams were something special indeed. But the gifts God has showered on us are infinitely better. Upon his death, Mr. Watson delivered 14 gifts to last for 14 years. But God the Father has lavished us with every spiritual blessing that span the horizon of time from eternity past to the eternity of the future and right into our lives today. So we have been blessed even more than little Katie. We have been blessed with eternal blessings chronicled for us in this longest verse in the Bible, the book of Ephesians.
11: Aren't you glad you know where that is? That is a place you will turn to often. When you get discouraged or when you begin to wonder what God is up to in your life, here is a very special place for you to spend some time in those days. Hey, tomorrow we're going to talk about salvation, pure and simple. Recently, we have begun work on the revision of the Jeremiah Study Bible, and in that Bible we have some articles that we produce on various subjects, and one of them is on what is the nature of salvation. And it reminded me how easy it is for us to talk all around salvation without really ever dealing with it as it is in the Bible. So tomorrow and Monday, we're going to talk about salvation, pure and simple. If you've ever wondered about the real core issues of salvation, don't miss these next two broadcasts. Thank you for listening. I'm David Jeremiah, and I'll be here tomorrow. Hope you will be too.
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15: The French say ingratitude is the mother of every vice. And the Spanish believe that ingratitude is the daughter of pride. How does ingratitude lead to vice and pride? 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Both are dangerous. 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

It was a tough loss for the Blue Jays yesterday. They are officially out of the playoffs. No chance for a World Series this year. So now our hope moves to who? Is it the Maple Leafs? Or the Raptors? Or the Argos? Or Toronto FC? Or the Colts? The Petes? The Attack? I'll leave that up to you. There's Jordan Feliz on Life.

0: Listener supported Christian Radio, Life 100.3, Jeremy Camp Revival. Hey, it's Steve Jones. Our pastors challenge us over and over again to stay in God's Word. And if you're not used to it, a good place to start is in the Gospels, Matthew, Mark, Luke, and specifically the book of John. But then you've got so many other resources to learn from in the Word of God, specifically in the book of Proverbs. This is a book, you just kind of work your way through it and it can help you make better decisions, handle relationships, manage your words, and even deal with money, as we're going to learn with Faith and Finance tomorrow with chartered professional accountant Tom Copeland. So I was once challenged to read a chapter every day of the book of Proverbs. Do what you can, but man, such good practical wisdom in there. Elevation Worship, sing Sea of Victory next.
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0: Listener supported Christian Radio, Life 100.3, and Seth Schleter's new one, All In. There comes this moment in our lives when following Jesus isn't just about adding a little bit of faith to our lives, it's about complete surrender. That is All In. I'm Steve Jones. Tomorrow, big day, faith and finance. Tom Copeland, chartered professional accountant, is back. He has been studying what God's word says about finances for decades. And in this particular case, he likes to have a theme. And so we are going to be talking about spiritual warfare when it comes to your finances. But we're also taking your questions. Thank you for sending them to us in advance. One of them in particular are some tips for parents to save for your child's education. Maybe your children are very young. Maybe your children are now teenagers and you're thinking, what do I do? How do I make this work? Join us to hear the answers to those questions and others tomorrow for Faith and Finance, two different times, 11 a.m. and the encore presentation at 6 p.m.
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weather update, and I think you're going to like it. Lots of sunshine and a high of 19. Think of that while you enjoy Toby Mac. Lord, it feels good on Life 100.3.

can't believe it, but we are just flying through the month of September. I mean, pumpkin spice is already everywhere. Thanksgiving is just 2.5 weeks away, so let's take the time to enjoy every day, like today. Here's Jeremy Rosato. Keep holding on Life.

0: 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Life 100.3 comes straight out of one of the most quoted verses in the Bible, 1 Corinthians 13:13. We are messengers, faith, hope, and love. Hey, it's Steve Jones. I think one thing that music does is it finds a way to connect with us, to kind of meet us where we are. And if you look at the Forrest Frank song, Okay, you've been hearing it a lot, and it just reminds us that there are everyday stresses for all of us. I mean, Forrest is talking about his own life, but we can relate. You know, you got bills to pay, you got a busy schedule, you have family responsibilities. All of those things are amazing, but they can also leave us overwhelmed. And so what does Forrest do? He does it so well. He points us back to God. Let's change our focus from all of the stuff that's overwhelming them and put our focus back on God. So I got Forrest with that reminder coming up right after Mercy Me.
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3: 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When my grandkids were smaller, they used to like to come up from behind and choke me. Well, it was okay. They were tiny little kids. I hardly felt anything, but as they got older, they wanted to keep doing it. They would even say, "Papa, can we choke you?" "No, because you will kill Papa. You've all gotten too big now." But that's what worry does. It chokes us out. It's like a mental and emotional strangulation that causes mental and even physical illness. That's what worry can do. So turn your panic into prayer. Don't worry about it.
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0: The Straight Team is on the move. 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I have the honor of speaking at Bethel Community Church in Barrie on Sunday. 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

I have Josiah Queen all set and ready to go with the prodigal after today's word of life from Colossians 2:10. And in Christ you have been brought to fullness. He is the head over every power and authority. Colossians 2:10. That's today's word of life.

0: Listener supported Christian Radio, Life 100.3, Matthew West, Back to Jesus. Hey, it's Steve Jones. I've been listening in to the Toronto Escape Contest, and so far I am very, very impressed with Common Denominator. We're given these three clues, and you are just nailing it. I mean, when I'm listening, I kind of get a little bit anxious. I'm thinking, oh my goodness, I know this is simple. Why can't I get it? But you guys are nailing it. Like, very impressive. Remember, on the line, you get to create your own Toronto getaway with gift cards for a hotel, live theater, and dinner. Your next chance to qualify will be this afternoon with Michael Onley. 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Have a wonderful afternoon. Insight for Living and In Touch are coming up.
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0: Good afternoon. It's 12 o'clock on Thursday, September 24th. I'm Mike Poirier from the Life 100.3 News Center. The OPP are investigating an alleged abduction attempt in Oro Medonte. The OPP say a 17-year-old girl was approached from behind by a stranger who attempted to restrain and remove her from the area. The teen was able to flee the scene. The incident happened in late August in the area of Old Berry Road and Fourth Line North. Anyone with information is asked to contact police. The water main break at Trent University has been repaired. The school was forced to shut down the Simmons campus on Tuesday due to the break, which appears to be age-related deterioration. Meanwhile, 1,100 students have had to find other accommodations due to the closure.
1: We have recognized that this is very challenging, and the students in residence are the first-year students who have just arrived, so we're really concerned to make sure that they're getting all of the supports that they need.
0: That was Trent's External Relations Vice President, Julie Davis. The classes are expected to resume Monday, with students returning on Sunday. More closures are planned for the Dunlop Street and 400 Interchange in Barrie. With the ongoing bridge replacement work, Cedar Point Drive at Dunlop will be fully closed starting Monday until November 27th, while the 400 southbound on-ramp from Dunlop will close Monday until November 13th. Detour signs have been posted, and businesses in the area will remain open. A public art piece in Bracebridge has gone missing. Chester the Bear, located on the Woodchester Storybook Trail, appears to have been stolen after the chain that was used to secure it was cut. Chester was donated to the Bracebridge for its 150th anniversary, and it's a bear holding a silver bridge with 150 carved at the base of the structure. Bruce County's new medical priority dispatch system is ready to launch. Starting October 14th, the county will be working with the London Central Ambulance Communications Center for emergency calls to better prioritize medical calls.
2: The project has progressed significantly. The pre-planning phase has been completed, and both the stakeholder engagement and development phases are well underway.
0: That was Director of Emergency Services Steve Schaus. Under the new system, ambulances can be rerouted depending on the severity of a call. Pickleball players in Vaughan will soon have more room to play. The city plans to add 8 new pickleball courts to Le Parc Park, bringing the total number of courts to 12 by next year. In a statement from Mayor Stephen Del Duca, pickleball's become one of the fastest growing sports in the area, and they're proud to invest in facilities that bring residents together. From the Gnews Patrol, a coffee chain made the best of an online order error. A Dunkin' Donuts store in Ohio was left scrambling after they received an order for 6,000 donuts and brought in extra staff to help fulfill the order. However, the person who put in the order put in too many zeros and only wanted 60. Instead of throwing away the extra donuts, the store owner decided to put the extras on the front counter and gave away free donuts to everyone who came inside. In sports, the Toronto Tempo wrap up the first regular season in franchise history tonight on the road against the Connecticut Sun. OHL, the Peterborough Petes, they're up against the Sarnia Sting. OJHL, the Collingwood Blues, they travel to Leamington to face the Flyers, while the Stouffville Spirit are home to Newmarket and the Markham Royals are up against Cobourg. And PGHL, Clarington will face off against Little Britain. Schaumburg is home to Port Perry, and it's the Lakefield Chiefs versus the Picton Pirates. There's a frost advisory for parts of Central Ontario. Weather's next.
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0: Central Ontario weather. There's a yellow frost advisory in effect for Sunking Shores, Grey County, Collingwood, Barrie, Orillia, Innisfil, Bradford, Dufferin County, York Reach and Durham, Muskoka, Halliburton, Kortha Lakes, and Peterborough. It'll be sunny this afternoon at a high 19. Tonight, clear skies, low of 3. And tomorrow, mainly sunny and a high of 20. In Owen Sound, it's 17 degrees, 15 in Huntsville, Newmarket sitting at 17, 17 degrees in Peterborough, and Barrie at 16. I'm Mike Poirier from the Life 100.3 News Center. 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

0: Once upon a time. Four words that promise us a world of kings and queens, brave knights, and daring rescues, all wrapped up in a tidy ending, and they lived happily ever after. But life doesn't work that way, even for the faithful, even in the Bible. Today on Insight for Living, Chuck Swindoll opens the Old Testament to the final chapter of Job. In the past few weeks, we've walked a long road with Job, through loss, suffering, through hard-won surrender. And now we arrive finally at his restoration.
1: Please turn with me to the 42nd chapter of Job. And I'll be reading the last eight verses of the book. Please hold your applause. Somebody in the first service wanted to know, do we bury Job today? Job 42, verse 10. The Lord restored the fortunes of Job when he prayed for his friends, and the Lord increased all that Job had twofold. Then all his brothers and all his sisters and all who had known him before came to him, and they ate bread with him in his house, and they consoled him and comforted him for all the adversities that the Lord had brought on him. And each one gave him one piece of money and each a ring of gold. The Lord blessed the latter years, or the latter days of Job, more than his beginnings. And he had 14,000 sheep and 6,000 camels and 1,000 yoke of oxen and 1,000 female donkeys. And he had 7 sons and 3 daughters. He named the first Jemima, the second Keziah, and the third Karen Hapuk. In all the land, no women were found so fair as Job's daughters. And their father gave them inheritance among their brothers. After this, Job lived 140 years and saw his sons and his grandsons 4 generations. And Job died an old man and full of days.
0: Listening to Insight for Living. 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Chuck titled today's message, And Job Lived Happily Ever After, or Did He?
1: From our earliest years, we have been fascinated by stories. When we were very young, they were the stories of imagination, a world that seemed larger than life to us, and they all began with the same 4 words, once upon a time.

that. We like looking at the brighter side. And so when we build a house, we think it'll be our dream house. And it's not. The roof leaks, or the electrical doesn't work, or the garage door opener doesn't keep working, or. We get a job. It's a new job. And we think this job is going to be the fulfillment of our wildest dreams. And we find we had to bring ourselves with us when we took the new job. And the people we work with are a lot like the people we just left. So that hasn't changed a great deal. Maybe it'll be different when we have our first baby. Remember thinking that? Oh, just wonderful. Then the baby comes. And there are sights and there are sounds and there are smells that were not there before. It just goes on and on. New car. Nothing smells like a new car. It's wonderful. Drive out of the showroom, boom, somebody runs into you and it comes, looks just like the old car that you drove in and traded. Reminds me of a little four-year-old girl that came into her mother after she had spent the day at day school. And she said, Mama, I just heard the greatest story. She said, there was this wonderful princess. And she fell into a deep trance, and along came a charming prince, and he kissed her. And it brought her back to life. And then, do you know what? And mother said, sure, honey, they lived happily ever after. She said, no, they got married. In childhood innocence, that little four-year-old put her finger on the truth that a lot of us really don't like to think about all that often, but we have to. Especially true in Bible stories. We love for those in the Bible to live happily ever after. But I can't find one who did. I can't find one. Noah lived this courageous, wonderful life and did this remarkable thing, and the flood came, and he ends his life in naked shame and drunkenness. Doesn't seem right. These wonderful judges that God gave to deliver the nation one after another in the generations that followed, and then they fall on their faces. It seems like most of them are staining their record before they die. Samson judges 20 years, then falls into the arms of a harlot, dies a blind grinder in the Philistine mill. David's life has a dark side as well. We don't want that. We want David to live happily ever after, but before he's finished his life, there's murder and hypocrisy and adultery marking his record. And Solomon, his greater son, wiser than anyone who ever lived on this earth and richer than any in his day, dies a polygamist. Saul, born to be a king, dies a suicide. Peter crucified upside down. John the Baptizer beheaded. Paul beheaded after a life of sacrifice and service. And John exiled to an island in the Aegean. Isaac Watts was right. The 18th century, as he wrote, must I be carried to the skies on flowery beds of ease, while others fought to win this prize and sail through bloody seas? Are there no foes for me to face? Must I not stem the flood? Is this vile world a friend to grace to help me on to God? Sure, I must fight if I would reign. Increase my courage, Lord. It's not a perfect world. Before we're tempted to lay someone like Job down on a satin pillow, it's not a perfect world. Before we're tempted to lay someone like Job down on a satin pillow and surround him in an unrealistic setting of pristine peace and beauty, we need to remind ourselves he doesn't have that until he goes to heaven. On this earth, no one lives happily ever after.

Fulfilled and satisfied? You bet. Challenged and growing and learning? I hope. But happy all the time? Get a life. Not even Job. Before you get to chapter 42, let me have you look at chapter 23 once again. Just one verse. I wonder if Job remembered saying this to his friend Eliphaz while defending himself in his third reply. Job 23, verse 10. Look closely. You'll see it through new eyes now that you see how the story has led to Job's recovery. Back when his body was covered with sores, back when his friends were against him, family had gone away, children had died, he was bankrupt, sitting in a garbage dump at the outskirts of the city, Job still has the temerity to say, he knows the way I take. When he has tried me, I shall come forth as gold. Look at that. The H is capitalized. It's referring to the living God. Job makes three statements of faith, even in the midst of his suffering. One, I know that God knows my situation. He knows the way I take. Second, I believe it is God who is testing me when he has tried me. And third, I believe that after the trials have ended, I will emerge a better man. There will be gold-like blessings that will come from this affliction. Quite a statement, if you ask me. Realistic, yes, he doesn't deny the trial. But there's hope there. He knows, and he will reward. And that's exactly what we find when we get to the last chapter of Job's life and Job's story. I appreciate the words of one author who said this. It would be a great gift if we could be in Job's position at the end of the book without going through what he did through the book. Gain his knowledge without suffering. But then he adds, realistically, it's doubtful that it can happen. It takes fire to refine gold. Before I go another step into chapter 42, I want to speak to you going through the fire. Just as we are different in our appearance, and I want to speak to you going through the fire. Just as we are different in our appearance and in our background and in our levels of maturity and age, so we are different in tests. For all you know, the person sitting close to you is going through one of the deepest times of her life or his life, or that may be you. Fires rage. This vile world is no friend to grace. You may have run right up against the toughest test so far that you've ever experienced. My words, I hope, will not have a hollow ring to them when I say to you two words: take hope. This is not the end. He knows the way you take. When he has tried you, you too will come forth as gold. You're being refined. You are being reshaped. For he is the potter and we are the clay. Better times are coming. If not now, and if not on this earth, later, when we stand before him and when we spend our eternity with him, it will be worth it all. Well, Job, dear Job, I find when I get to the 10th verse of this last chapter of his book that it begins to list for me no less than four great rewards that came his way. Four gold-like blessings from the hand of God. And I enumerate them for us so that you might take hope where you find yourself today. Now, your rewards will be different because our trials are different. The blessings that come your way ultimately

will not be the same as Job's necessarily. But these are his, and you will have yours. Take heart. The first of the four blessings I find in verse 10 and verse 12 of Job 42. Job's possessions are doubled. The Lord restored the fortunes of Job when he prayed for his friends. And the latter part of the verse explains what that means. The Lord increased all that Job had twofold. The Lord increased all that Job had twofold. There are times I don't take a verse absolutely literally, but this is one of those I do. I think literally because of what's said in verse 12, everything doubled. Perhaps his land as well as his possessions. Perhaps a larger home was able to be built rather than the one they lived in before. But we are told specifically of the multiplication that occurred over the passing of time with his animals. The Lord blessed the latter days of Job more than his beginning. If you check Job chapter 1, verses 2 and 3, you will read one half these figures. He originally had 7,000 sheep, and he winds up in verse 12 tells us with 14,000. So his flocks grow as he feeds them and breeds them, so their numbers increase, and there's plenty to eat, and there is plenty of land to graze in, and the sheep grow in number to 14,000. And remember the caravans that Job was a part of in his business? His business doubles. He now doesn't have 3,000 camels, but 6,000 camels. What a sight that must have been, huh? You ever looked at a camel? You looked at one lately? They are weird, weird, weird, weird, weird. They just look funny. We were in Central Florida this week, and we were at a particular place where there happened to have been a mama and a baby camel. And they don't look any better as babies as they do as mamas. And one of them looked at me and went, and I was just glad I wasn't close. I thought, because I knew this verse was coming, I'd been thinking about it, 6,000 of these things running around. But my, in the days of Job, they were like freight trucks. And they would carry the load in the caravans, and his business is increasing, and he's got 1,000 yoke of oxen to work the fields. And it must have been out of every window of his home he could see the luscious plants and the growth of the crops all around him. And he's got 1,000 female donkeys, so he's got everything twice as much as he had before. Not instantaneously, but over the passing of some years, his possessions grew. There's something here, I think, that's kind of between the lines. The Lord chooses on occasion to bless certain individuals with more than is enough. Well, we must learn in our lives as God's people to let it be. Guard yourself from one of life's ugliest habits, and that is envy. I know the great temptation is to remind the Lord of how faithful you have been when you see a neighbor or maybe a friend whose business grows and yours doesn't, or whose life becomes more prosperous, in fact, to the point of being downright rich. Don't decry that. Don't try to outguess that. It is unfair, it is unwise to think that most wealthy individual has not earned it well or does not receive it from the hand of God. Some of God's dearest saints are eminently wealthy. Let it be. Let it be. If you are one of them, you hardly need the reminder that you didn't create it yourself. It came because of His grace.

0: And if he chooses not to bless you as he has blessed another, applaud it rather than resent it. Job increases, multiplies enormously. He has come forth as gold, having been tested. Now, there's a second blessing that comes in verse 11. His relatives and friends emerge. Some of you have a sense of humor a little like mine, I'm sorry to say, and you think like I did, where in the world were you guys before he won the lottery here? Someone said, you always know who your friends are when you win the lottery or own a pickup. I think that's a good comment. Job looks up and he's surrounded by all his brothers and, it repeats it, all his sisters. Interesting, they're never mentioned until now. They weren't around when his time was troubled. Or were they? You don't know that, nor do I. But if they were, they said nothing, and their names are never recorded, nor are their words recorded in the first 41 and a half chapters of the book. But now they come, all his brothers, all his sisters, all who had known him before. You know who I would include? Because they're now forgiven, Eliphaz, Bildad, Zophar, and Elihu. Why not? They're not blacklisted, are they, because they didn't do the right thing or say the right thing at a time when they too were confused? They're forgiven. If I read correctly, verses 7 through 10, Job even prays for them, and they're restored. So why not be a part of the family reunion? Notice what these people did when they came. They came to him, and they ate bread with him in his house, and they consoled him, and they comforted him for all the adversities that the Lord had brought on him. What a great family reunion. Remember the days of family reunions? They're kind of scary when you think back on them. They're kind of funny. We had family reunions, not every year, but many years. It got a little weird when Uncle Jake showed up, but until then, it was interesting. I loved Uncle Jake, weighed about 400 pounds and had a rope belt. I used to think that was hilarious. My youngest son still loves to hear stories about Uncle Jake, and he was quite a character. I won't go into Uncle Jake any further. I'll just leave it at that. But we had family reunions. My granddad owned a bay cottage, and that's where we would have our reunion, down south of El Campo near Palacios. And we would all pile into this four-room house. And I remember barbecue cooked in a pit outside. The one doing the cooking would use a mop to smear over the... We weren't too clean in those days as we mopped that, slapped that barbecue sauce. Man, that makes my jaws hurt right now when I think about it. Go to bed at night with the mosquito net over your crib and your beds and just fun time. I remember hearing my dad and mom laughing in the kitchen as they played 42 with my uncle and aunt and great moments where they talked about fun stuff and life got real simple as you sort of made up your mind about it in a family reunion. Job had a time like that. What stories he must have told him. I love it that they comforted and consoled him. Maybe he had a few scars remaining from the sores. Maybe you could tell him about the night he lost all hope of being able to make it. Those are the kind of stories that make a family reunion deeper and meaningful. And I notice also, as you have, that each one gave him one piece of money and a ring of gold. Isn't that intriguing? Maybe this was early on and he hadn't yet begun to build back his business, and maybe they wanted to participate in helping him get back on his feet. Remember, he's lost it all. Maybe he had to take all of the rings he had before and sell them to live on it. And they wanted to be sure he had a few nice things as well. Maybe they were housewarming gifts. welcoming him to a new home that he had just built. And they were all happy for him. Welcoming him to a new home that he had just built. And they were all happy for him. Men and women, in a fast-paced world like ours, it's easy to lose your roots. It's easy to live just for yourself. He stays in touch, and they stay in touch with him. They had a lot to talk about. You know who had a lot to talk about? Is Job and his wife. In many a home where physical affliction hits hard, there's a separation that occurs. Distance is built. Some marriages can't make it. And the wife goes one direction and the husband drifts another. You got to hand it to Job and his wife. They stuck it out.
1: Suffering rarely arrives with easy answers, and Job knew that better than anyone. As we've heard today, Chuck Swindoll reminded us that faith isn't the absence of questions. It's trusting God in the middle of them. Chuck titled today's message, "And Job Lived Happily Ever After." 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And then we're especially pleased to offer a once-in-a-lifetime book written by our teacher. I'm referring to Chuck Swindoll's personal memoir called Awakened by Grace. The chapters have been written, the pictures have been selected, and Chuck's memoir is going to be rolling off the printing presses very soon. Born in rural Texas in 1934, Charles often heard he was a mistake. Did you know that Chuck began stuttering in the seventh grade? But even while stumbling through his young adulthood, God was working out his purposes. In Awakened by Grace, Chuck shares for the very first time how God helped him grow from a small, insecure boy into a man who delights in speaking grace and truth to millions. You'll love reading about the wisdom that Chuck gleaned from over 60 years in ministry, the words he'd like to speak to his younger self, and the encouragement for anyone going through tough times. Stay tuned for more details in the coming weeks. So, did Job live happily ever after? I'm Bill Meyer. Join us when Chuck answers that question Friday on Insight for Living.

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4: 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They're always looking at the big picture because they realize if my life is going to count today, I must be able to see the big picture out there somewhere.

0: Now, the truth is, all of us ought to be organized. All of us should be organized. But the gift of organization has a special bent in that direction, and God has wired them in a very special way.
1: You have a great project in mind. 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Now, you need someone to lead. 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
0: God has a plan for your life. In fact, He has plans for your life. He has a purpose for your life. He has a will for your life. He's made choices for your life. And then knowing that He's a God of absolute wisdom, unconditional love, and infinite power, that ought to excite every single one of us to say, all right, I want to find out what the plan is. I want to get in the center of it. And I want my life to be a fulfillment of the plan of this awesome, all-wise, all-loving, all-powerful God. Amen? When you think about it, He loves us that much. And He didn't just say it, but He also has equipped every single one of us to fulfill that plan. Whatever His purpose and plan for your life is, He has given us the Holy Spirit. And the Holy Spirit has given to each one of us a spiritual gift. That is a gift that fits, that suits, that's tailored just for the plan and purpose that He has for our life. So the spiritual gifts fit, and they're an absolute necessity. This is a part of the series on living in the power of the Holy Spirit. And one aspect of that is spiritual gifts. And that is, there are motivational gifts. There are manifestations of these gifts. There are different ministries. But Paul said in Romans chapter 12, verses 6 through 8, he lists and he describes for us what these motivational gifts are. And each person has at least one motivational gift, and oftentimes, more than not, there are secondary gifts that come close, all of which fit together, which simply says that God has equipped every single one of His children, that is those of us who trusted Christ as our Savior. That's when the Holy Spirit comes to live His life in and through us and to grant us the gift and put it to work. He has enabled us to so live and to so operate, will be a success of whatever He calls us to do. So listen to what he says these gifts are in Romans chapter 12, beginning in verse 6. Since we have gifts that differ according to the grace given to us, that is, God's the one who decides, he says, then each one of us is to exercise them accordingly. That is, God not only grants us a gift, but we are accountable to Him for the way we operate these gifts. Then he says, if prophecy according to the proportion of his faith, if service in his serving, he who teaches in his teaching, he who exhorts in his exhortation, he who gives with liberality, he who leads with diligence, and he who shows mercy with mercifulness and cheerfulness. And so these are the gifts. Now, today we're talking about the gift of organization. Now watch this carefully, because I don't want you to be misled here. When we say the gift of organization, that Greek word means the one who stands in front and leads. It means organization, and it means administration. All three of those words are encompassed here: organization, administration, and leading. So, in order that you will not have the idea that we're talking about some corporate president somewhere, though that may be included, that we're talking about every single person who has this gift has a gift of organization, which will involve administrating, which will involve also leading. And I want to start by simply saying this, that I want you to recognize this is true in the home, mother, father, children. It's true in your relationships with people. It's true anywhere and everywhere, because God has given you this gift for a very specific reason. So the gift of organization is a gift that is to be employed, as he says, in every aspect of your life. So with that in mind, when you listen to these characteristics, you have to ask yourself, is that the way I think? Is that the way I think? Is that the way I would respond? Is that what motivates me? And if when you can say yes to these, then you'll know that you have this gift. Now, the truth is, all of us ought to be organized. All of us should be organized. But the gift of organization has a special bent in that direction, and God has wired them in a very special way. So what are those characteristics? Let's begin. And they have the ability to see the big picture and be able to visualize the results. Now, let's just bring this down to home, for example. Let's say that you have children, you're raising children in your home. And so what is the big picture in raising children? Well, it ought to be that you want to raise godly children who will grow up, serve the Lord if at all possible in some fashion, and they will live a godly life, marry a godly person, and live the kind of life that will bring honor and glory to God and be a good heritage to you. So if that's the big picture you have, what happens? You're able to visualize that, and that's in your mind. That's the big picture in your mind about children. So ask yourself this question. In your life today, what is the big picture you have about your personal life? What is it out there that you're looking for? Where are you headed? How do you intend to get there? Do you have a dream? Do you have a vision? Do you have a purpose? Do you believe you have God's plan for your life? Now, watch this carefully. The personal gift of organization, they see the big picture, not only for whatever business they may be in, their spiritual life. They're always looking at the big picture because they realize if my life is going to count today, I must be able to see the big picture out there somewhere. Now, let me give you an example when this is a negative thing. For example, let's say that there's somebody, let's say, for example, that you grew up, and I'll give a personal illustration, that for a little while in my life, I had a bad attitude toward my stepfather for lots of reasons that to me were very legitimate, but that didn't make any difference. Still wasn't right. So I had to deal with it. And then very early, I realized that I kept saying, well, I don't want to be like him. God knows I don't want to be like him. Then somehow God got it into my mind, whoever you look at and whoever you observe, if you say, I don't want to be like him, I don't want to be like him, I don't want to be like him, you know what? You end up like him. So I had to decide, find somebody you really want to be like. Find somebody whose character, find somebody whose lifestyle, find somebody whose behavior is the kind of person that you'd really like to be like. And I did. And I'm telling you, it made all the difference in the world. All of us have either a big picture that's good or a big picture that's bad, or we have no big picture at all. If it's a bad picture, if it's no picture at all, you're wasting time. And so very important, the personal gift of organization understands that. Secondly, the ability to break down major goals into smaller achievable tasks. It's one thing to have big goals, but the question is, did they just remain big goals? The person with the gift of organization looks at the big goal and says, all right, how can I achieve this? I break it down into smaller bites. And we all have heard the old saying, you know, how do you eat an elephant? One bite at a time. You certainly couldn't swallow him. And the truth is, if you're going to accomplish anything in life, you must not only have the big picture, but you must be willing to be able to break it down into small affections. For example, let's say back to godly children. And that is, you're raising godly children. Here's what you do. You take a bite at a time. You break it down into smaller bites. And here's what happens. You hammer away at a principle. And then you hammer away at another principle. Another principle, another principle. And so what you're doing is you are instilling within the minds of your children or grandchildren these thoughts, godly principles, principles of the Word of God. And so little by little, month after month, year after year, by the time they leave to go away to college, you have sort of impregnated them with so many wonderful godly principles. When they get away from home, it doesn't make any difference. They know that they're still accountable to God because you have taught them, you've demonstrated to them. It's a bite here and a bite there. It's a step here and a step there, and a principle here and a principle there. And you think about this, 18 years you have those children in your home, under your leadership, under your influence, under your testimony, your abilities, your skills, your habits. And you know what happens? They pick them up. They listen to what you say. They watch the way you live. And what you have done over a period of 18 years, you have instilled within them either good or evil. You've instilled within them diligence or lack of diligence, discipline or lack of discipline. So what happens? Then we wonder why they turn out the way they turn out. And so what you have to ask is, how do we put this big picture together? One step at a time. And so I hammer away at that in the issue of families and so forth, because I don't want you to have the idea, well, you're just talking to somebody who has a big corporation. Big corporation man, you know what he has to do? If he doesn't have the big picture and he doesn't break down into small bites, then you know what? He won't succeed no matter who he is. And so the gift of organization certainly understands that. Then, of course, there's the ability to know what can and what cannot be delegated. The person of gift on organization knows that they're responsible. They know what they can delegate to someone else. They know what they cannot. And oftentimes, parents need to recognize this, because in the family, there's certain things you can delegate to one child because you know that they'll do a good job of. If you delegated the same thing to one of the other kids, not going to work. So also, whether it's in the ministry or whether it's in your business, people you work for, they delegate responsibilities to certain people because they believe that person has the ability and skills to achieve that. And a person who has a gift of organization, they know what they can delegate and they know what they cannot, because the person not only knows to whom, but realizes that ultimately they're responsible. You remember this. We can't delegate our private meditation to somebody else. In other words, if we said, well, I'm going to delegate my quiet time with God, I'm going to delegate that to my wife, let her do that. Now, let me just say this. You can't do that, but sometimes I'll see a lot of evidence of that. Well, you know, the wife takes the notes. Now, I'm not looking at anybody to see who's taking notes. I'm just saying that I do know that a lot of times the wife's the secretary. Now, that's okay if you get home and you share the notes and talk about them, but maybe you ought to stop and ask yourself the question, would I learn more if I took the notes? Because more than likely, she's only, you know what notes she's taking? The things that apply to her. Oh, the things that may not make you look so good. So you got to think about, you have to think about that. And so the person with the gift of organization, you know what, they know what's going on, and they have the ability to know what they can delegate, what they cannot delegate. Now, if I just made you uncomfortable, it's your own fault, not my fault. So then, of course, there is the tendency to remove themselves from distracting details in order to focus on the ultimate goal. For example, a person who has responsibility, you must focus on the big picture. You must focus on what you want to achieve. You must focus on the dream and not be distracted. And here's what happens. When God gives you a goal in your life or purpose or sense of direction, mark it down. Satan is going to do everything in his power to be a distraction. He's going to distract you with people, ideas, temptations. In other words, there's always a side trail. And remember this one. Most of the time, right before you get to a very crucial point in your life, a very crucial point, Satan will offer you a detour every time. He'll let you get right up to it and offer you a detour. And so a person with a gift of organization is a person who knows that they must keep their focus on the goal. They must not allow themselves to get distracted by something else. Listen, when somebody offers you something, you have to ask yourself, first of all, watch this. Does this look like God? Does this sound like God? Is this the wisest thing I can do? That's always the right question. Is this the wisest thing I can do? When you ask yourself that question and you're willing to be obedient to God, He's going to keep you out of trouble. And you're going to be able to accomplish what God wants you to accomplish. So when I think about that, and I think about how oftentimes people get off base because they get distracted by something that looks really good. And as a result, they come up with a great bit of disappointment, because that's just not the way life is. Then, of course, there is the whole issue of the need for loyalty. They want to choose people to work for them who will be loyal to them. They don't want somebody working for them and behind their back stabbing them in the back. Now, I want you to think about this for a moment. Disloyalty is a horrible sin. I'm going to show you why. Listen very carefully. When you're disloyal, you walk the pathway of Judas Iscariot. For the simple reason, he walked with Jesus for 3 years. You would have thought he was as faithful and loyal as anybody, because that's the way he acted. But deep down inside, he was not. And in those crucial moments of the life of the Lord Jesus Christ, for 30 pieces of silver, he betrayed. He was disloyal to the Son of God. He was disloyal to God. He was disloyal to the man who had told him more about who the Father was. He watched his miracles, feeding 5,000, raising the dead, healing lepers. And what happens? For 30 pieces of silver, turn his back on him. Before you're disloyal to a friend, to a wife or a husband, or to your children, or to your parents, or to the people you work for, ask yourself the question, do I want to walk the path of Judas Iscariot? That's disloyalty. That's the ultimate expression of disloyalty. Right in front of all the other disciples, in front of everybody, he walks up and kisses him, having sold him out for 30 pieces of silver. There are people who work for you who'll do the same thing to you. Disloyal. The person with the gift of organization realizes that if they're going to accomplish anything, especially the goal that they have before them, loyalty is very important. So the gift of organization, that person knows how to choose the right people to do what needs to be done. Then there is the desire to complete the task as soon as possible. Personally, the gift of organization, they don't want to just mess around. They want to get the job done. And so whether it's, for example, it's the home cleaning up or on your job or in the ministry, let's get it done. In other words, be disciplined enough to put it to work. Let's don't wait around. Let's don't wait till it's convenient. Let's don't wait till, in other words, the person with the gift of organization will never say, well, when I feel like it. Well, if you do things on the basis of what you feel, you won't get much done in life, probably. It's not how I feel. It's what's the task? How do we get it done? Let's get it moving. Let's make it work. And then there is the whole idea of the joy and fulfillment that comes in seeing a completed task and the joy that the other people will also have. And so the person who has the gift of organization, if you ask them, what brings you the greatest sense of joy? People's approval? Nope. Not people's approval. What brings them the greatest sense of satisfaction and contentment is they got it done. Here's the finished product. We were building this building or we were doing this or whatever it might be. We got it done. Even if it's a vacation. We sat down, we planned it, we worked it all out. We went on the vacation, we had a fantastic time. We came home, we were all as happy as we can be. The most important thing is, you know what? We planned it, we did it. And that's very important because you see, every time you and I plan something and we complete it, there's a sense of satisfaction and success. And remember this, God wants you to be successful at everything that fits His plan and purpose for your life. You have the Holy Spirit to enable you and to help you. And the person with the gift of organization, of course, understands that. Then there's the desire to move on. When a person has the gift of organization, when they complete one task, their desire is that what's the next project? What's the next task? They just sort of live from one task and one responsibility to the other and one project to the other. And the person with the gift of organization, they're just wired that way. They're just wired to accomplish the task and then look for the task that is to follow. And so I just want to challenge you that if that's your gift, hey, look, get busy. Identify, even if that's not your gift, identify what are your dreams in life? What do you want to achieve? What do you want to accomplish? What do you want to be like? Who do you want to be like? How do you want your life to end? You better get started now. Then why don't you look at those questions, get by yourself with Almighty God and say, Lord, show me your plan. Show me your will. What's the next step in my life? Show me if I'm on the right path. Show me if I'm heading in the wrong direction. Show me if I have a right relationship or a wrong relationship. Show me financially where I am, where you want me to be. For Lord, I want to walk in the center of your will. And I guarantee you, God will answer that prayer. He's committed to that. And I want to challenge you to be honest enough to ask him. And then you decide. Listen carefully. Do you want the best possible for your life? Now, next year, 20 years from now, the last day of your life, you want the best? Then do what he tells you to do. I want to encourage you, if you've never trusted Jesus Christ as your personal Savior, listen. All of this may be nebulous to you, but not really. Because once you ask him to forgive you of your sin, which you need to do if you're not saved, and you ask the Lord Jesus Christ to forgive you on the basis of the fact that he died on the cross on your behalf, once you ask him to forgive you of your sin and you say to him, I'm surrendering my life to you. You know what happens? Your sins are forgiven. The Holy Spirit comes to live inside of you, seals you as a child of God forever. And then he begins to, listen, do what? Reveal his will, work out the plan and purpose for your life that God has set before you. If you'll let him do it. If you're waiting on God, stop waiting. He's waiting on you to surrender your life to him so he can demonstrate His awesome love for you if you will allow Him to do it.
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7: Today's scripture reading is Mark chapter 16, verses 5 through 7. Entering the tomb, they saw a young man sitting at the right, wearing a white robe, and they were amazed. And he said to them, "Do not be amazed. You are looking for Jesus, the Nazarene, who has been crucified. He has risen. He is not here. Behold, here is the place where they laid him. But go, tell his disciples and Peter, he is going ahead of you to Galilee. There you will see him, just as he told you."
1: Peter was devastated when he realized he denied Christ as Jesus had foretold. This was the man who just hours earlier had vowed to die for his Lord. He probably spent the next few days suffocating under a weight of guilt. Maybe you know how heavy the burden of sin is. The weight goes everywhere with us, dragging our heart toward despair. But for all who've trusted that Jesus' death paid the penalty for their sin, the feeling of condemnation is just that, a feeling. The fact is that believers are not condemned for their sin, no matter how terrible or habitual it may be. We sometimes judge ourselves harshly because our actions and motives fall short of a holy standard. But when God looks at the Christian, He sees the righteousness of Christ, which clothes us from the moment we trust in Him. No one can do enough to merit his own salvation. Jesus alone removes the believer's sin. God understands our heart's burdens. That's why the angel at the empty tomb delivered a message that specifically named Peter. The one who had failed the most publicly needed to be personally reassured he would see and be accepted by the risen Lord. There is no condemnation in Christ, and God wants all believers to live as if they know it.
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1: Have you ever been so caught up in what you're doing that you forgot where you're going? With a reminder for believers, here's A Moment with Charles Stanley.
0: If you're just living from week to week to get paid so you can make ends meet, so you can live to the next week and make ends meet, that's no way to live. You say, well, that's the best I can do right now. Then stop and ask God, Lord, what's your plan? And let me just say this. It's very important for all of us. I do it for myself. I know it's wise. Probably about every 2 or 3 months, usually about every 3 months, I'll stop, back away, don't answer the phone, get in a prayer room in my house, and just say, okay, Lord, I want you to help me to see where I am, where I'm in my relationship to you. Let me see where I'm in relationship to the church, In Touch, my friends, where I'm in relationships, my health, my exercise, what I'm eating. In other words, where am I? Just help me to understand where I am. If you don't take time often to check out where you are, do you know what will happen? You'll be off on some side road somewhere. Why? Because there's 1,000 voices pulling you over here. Well, I want this, and I want that. This ought to be done. That ought to be done. And these ought to see these people. Ought to do this, and ought to do that. Listen, if you live by should, ought, must, those three persons will kill you. I should do this, I ought to do that, and I must do the other. No, Father, what would you have me to do? And so what you have to remember is this. It's not what other people think. The issue is, what's the task that God has for us? And so, if you have dreams and you only dream, you'll never get anywhere. When you're willing to ask for the wisdom of God, accept the unconditional love of God to enable you, and you trust in the power of God to provide for you, you can accomplish anything and everything God has set out for your life.
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8: Tom Copeland is a servant of the Lord Jesus Christ who has been called to teach God's Word on finances since 1982. Tom is also a chartered professional accountant who has helped thousands of individuals and couples, business leaders, church and other leaders to learn the biblical principles of money management and thus enabling them to make wise biblical financial decisions. Now, here is Tom teaching on the topic, God's financial wisdom for government leaders and voters.
9: 1 Corinthians 10:13 says, no temptation has seized you except what is common to man. God is faithful. He will not let you be tempted beyond what you can bear. But when you are tempted, God will provide a way out so you can stand up under it. In other words, government leaders need to avoid the easy credit trap of the world and protect their fellow countrymen and especially the next generation from accumulating huge amounts of debt. Most governments have budgets each year, but so often they are not followed. And the actual expenditures exceed the budgeted amounts, often by millions of dollars, and the country goes even further into debt. There is a tremendous injustice because after a political party leaves a huge amount of debt, the politicians are not responsible for the debts they incurred, but rather it's the people who have to pay the piper. They have to pay for the government mismanagement of money, generally through increased taxes or fewer programs. I think there's something wrong there. And of course, the politicians get their big salaries, their lucrative benefits, their generous pensions, and they're not responsible for any money mismanagement of money that they've done during their time in leadership. I believe the people should be able to vote for or against a budget. When a federal budget or even a municipal or a provincial budget is presented, but especially a federal budget, I believe the people of the country should be able to vote either for or against it. and that the government leaders are held responsible to attain the budget, that is to keep the spending within the projected revenues. I believe it'd be appropriate for a government to have some referendums about the country's budget, and if the leaders are proposing a significant deficit, the people should have the opportunity to vote it down. I know this is almost never done, but there's no reason why it can't be done once a year. Now with all the technology we have, and it's very possible to do it. Next, government should be restrained by law in funding the media. I think it's entirely inappropriate, it's almost criminal, that some governments fund the media because essentially that party is bribing the media to saying good things about them. When the media is prejudiced from one party over another, that comes through in how the media reports things and what questions they ask of the various party leaders. It also comes through in terms of when they indicate when one party's done a good thing versus another party that's done a good thing. The media can really distort the information that's coming to the average person, and they can prejudice people into voting for one party over another. And I think the media should be independent and objective and present both sides. Governments should allocate funds to essential programs that are really needed. There are some services and programs that governments provide which are absolutely necessary. These would include healthcare, police protection, education, and financial assistance programs to individuals who truly are unable to work due to major health issues or disabilities. With all programs, the government needs to make sure they're being run efficiently and there is no wastage and that no one is cheating the system. Governments must be transparent with respect to how they use taxpayers' money. Often they're not. They're very deceitful. Some government leaders will present the financial position of the government in an overly optimistic and misleading way. And of course, most governments are passing huge amounts of debt from one generation to the next generation or two or three generations. And this, I think, is a sin. It's a sin to leave debts to people. Proverbs 13:22 says a good person leaves an inheritance to his children and his children's children. And most importantly, when government leaders are transparent about the money they collect and where they spend it, people will gain confidence in their integrity and will want to vote for them again. But many government leaders are not transparent. Further, as more voters understand government finances, more will likely vote for those leaders who manage money wisely in accordance with biblical financial principles. I'm not going to introduce another topic. I call it zero-based budgeting. I think it's a good idea for governments to review the normal budget that's allocated to a particular department or program. Sometimes things can change and there's no need to allocate as much funds next year as they did the previous year, or in some cases maybe even eliminate some of the departments or programs. Often people leading those programs believe that an additional amount for inflation should always be allocated regardless of the program's effectiveness, and that's where government needs to get more focused on the programs and determine how effective they are and not effective.
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14. We're enjoying a bit of sunshine today. It's a high of 19. And yes, we're still in single digits. Low of 6 this evening. 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

122. Sometimes we just overcomplicate movement, you know? We get all in our head about it, and it's really just simple. A little movement here and there, walking, stretching, strengthening your body, it all adds up. So do what you can. Here's Andrew Rip on Life.

0: Listener-supported Christian Radio Life 100.3. That was Brandon Lake with A Miracle Child. Hey, Swanisha, hanging out with you today. Well, we've heard our parents and grandparents say a lot of things. They have a lot of words of wisdom and different quotes. And here's one. One bad apple spoils the whole bunch. And turns out there is a science to this. It's a scientific quote. You know, a rotting apple releases ethylene gas, which speeds up ripening and decay in the fruits around it. And there's a lesson for us here. Who we surround ourselves with matters. And hold on, just this doesn't mean avoid everyone who is struggling or negative or having a bad day, because we've all been there and we're called to love people. But we should be mindful of what we allow to continually pour into us. Proverbs 13, verse 20, it says this, walk with the wise and become wise. So we're going to love everybody, yes, but guard what consistently influences our hearts, our thoughts, and our spirit. Your environment may be shaping your everyday more than you realize.
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139. I saw this suggestion that if you find you have too many toys in your home, you can actually put some away and rotate them later. And suddenly old toys feel new again. But you know what? It just sounds like more work for me. But you can try it. Let me know how it goes. Here's Cynthia Locke and Kay Anthony on Life.

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Today's word of life is Colossians 2, verse 10. And in Christ, you have been brought to fullness. He is the head over every power and authority. Colossians 2, verse 10 is today's word of life.

0: 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Hey, Swanisha, hanging out with you today. So it is one more sleep until Tom Copeland is back with Steve Jones. That is tomorrow for Faith and Finance. 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
2: You know, I say that college Jody that Robbie fell in love with was way more fun, I think, than newlywed Jody, who was trying to juggle a job and a house, you know, and a new marriage. 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And so I think sometimes Stanley Hauerwas is an expert of some kind. I don't know exactly his degree, but he writes that the challenge in marriage is learning to care for the stranger to whom you find yourself married, because you do wake up sometimes and say, wow, you know, you've changed, I've changed, we're all changing.
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A high of 19 today, and the sun is shining. A low of 6 tonight. 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

2:16. That was John Reddick reminding us that God is holding on to you. Maybe you needed to hear that just now. And maybe you're in the position where you can share a testimony to encourage someone who needs to be reminded of that. Here's Patrick Mabry on Life. This

0: Listener supported Christian Radio Life 100.3. Stephen Curtis Chapman. Do it again. Hey, Spanisha, hanging out with you. I love the concept of that song. It's coming from a perspective of a child just wanting to see something like a cool trick or just something that blows their mind. They want to see it again. Do it again. Do it again. And if there are things that we say to kids that we must admit, you know, if we can roll back the curtains, when we were in their position, we did not buy it at all. And one sentence is, I'm doing this for your good. You know, you take away their electronics for their good. Tell them they can't go to the party. You know, it's for their good. And you know, like, really, your kids are probably saying, really, Dad, it's for my good. But sometimes God does the same thing to us. He gives us a no, closes a door, or allows success to take a little bit longer than we expected. And we wonder, God, how is this good? Can you just like elaborate? But we're reminded time and time again that whatever circumstances, God is for us and he's working things together for our good. And the delay is sometimes that helps us build endurance. You know, the closed door is to protect us and the no is to prepare us. So we may not understand it right now, but trust that God is doing it for your good.
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2: Hi, I'm Dr. John Neufeld, and you're listening to Back to the Bible, Canada's Bible Minute. A promise in 1 John 3, verse 2. Beloved, we are God's children now, and what we will be has not yet appeared, but we know that when he appears, we will be like him, because we shall see him as he is. So what do children want to be when they grow up? Athletes, doctors, astronauts, teachers. Whether or not their wishes come true, they look forward with hope. John tells the children of God that even though we are not now what we will be, in a time to come, we will be all that we have hoped for. We will be made like Jesus. We will receive glorious resurrection bodies that cannot die. Our character will reflect the love, gentleness, and purity of our Savior. We will joyously serve the Father without reservation. 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

234. Hey, mamas, we pray for complex things. And you know what? When you don't know what to say to your child, sometimes we just need to pray first. God can give you the wisdom for conversations that you never expected. And there's a lot of those these days. 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

Today's word of life is Colossians 2 verse 10. And in Christ, you have been brought to fullness. He is the head over every power and authority. That's today's word of life.

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1: 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Ace Venetia here with you. 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

0: Ontario's Christian Superstation Life 100.3. That was Chris Tomlin with Strongholds. It is 3:19. Good afternoon. Michael Onley here with you on this beautiful sunny afternoon. Clear blue skies. What a sight for the eyes. It's beautiful. It's been a beautiful first couple days of fall. And here's a question for you. What has had a stronger grip on your life than you would like to admit? I know it's a fairly intense question, but that's what comes to mind, you know, with Chris Tomlin's song that we just heard, Strongholds. We see in Scripture, 2 Corinthians chapter 10, it's Paul, and he's talking about writing that the weapons God gives us have divine power to demolish strongholds. And Paul understood that personally before encountering Jesus, right? He was driven by anger and certainty and persecution. And then enter Jesus, completely changing and redirecting his life. And that's the hope for us too. A stronghold, it can look like fear, bitterness, shame, addiction, pride, unforgiveness, or even a thought pattern that has been shaping you for years. But just because something has been present for a long time does not mean it gets to stay forever. Because here's the thing, Jesus is greater. So today, name what has been holding you back and bring it honestly before God. Pray over it, get into Scripture, ask for help, seek counsel, seek wisdom, and take the next faithful step. You don't have to fight alone. So move forward with courage, move forward with confidence, because with Christ in your corner, strongholds can fall, chains can break, and freedom can become your new reality.
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0: Well, Steve Jones, he's been prepping. He's been doing more push-ups, more squats in the hallway. I said, Steve, are you ready? He said, oh, I am so ready to bring the message of the good Lord. He's going to be speaking at Bethel Community Church this Sunday. Service time is at 10:30. 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

it's 3:29, you know, by Thursday, the week's reached that stage where everybody knows what needs to get done, and Friday's starting to look increasingly attractive, I tell ya. Here's Brandon Lake on Life. I did.

Grab your Bibles with me or your smartphone for today's Word of Life. It comes from Colossians chapter 2, verse 10. And in Christ you have been brought to fullness. He is the head over every power and authority. That's today's Word of Life.

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1: Natalie Lane, all joy.
2: These last few years writing these songs have been years of redefining what joy actually means in my own life. And I remember starting to look into what biblical joy actually is. And I thought I knew what joy was, but I kept being struck by this idea that joy is a fruit of the Spirit, that it's right at the beginning of that list. The fruit of the Spirit is love, joy, peace, patience, kindness, and so on. And somehow I thought it was a fruit of myself in some way, that it was a fruit of my own striving. But no, joy is a fruit of the Spirit. And so if I want more joy, I have to ask for more of the Spirit. And it's a work of the Spirit. And so the joy of the Lord can be our strength in all seasons, not because of us, but because of the Spirit of God.
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0: On the night you fall in all the pieces, you can bring your lonely heart to Jesus. 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
1: Ontario's Christian Superstation Life 100.3. That was for King and Country and their latest What If I Told You? 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
3: Oh, hi there. Welcome to Odyssey. I'm John Avery Whittaker, but most folks around here call me Whit. Why don't you get the whole family together and join us for another exciting Adventure in Odyssey?
4: Whit's coming back tonight.
5: We'll laugh about this tomorrow.
6: Relax, everyone. I found him.
5: You ain't seen nothing yet. The man we've all been waiting for.
3: I'm back.

0: Connie, have you seen the time?
1: I know, Jack, I know. I just have to make sure everything is ready. Streamers, banners, balloons, plenty of eats and drinks. What am I missing?
0: Nothing. Everything is hung, unfurled, blown up, and laid out. You've done a superb job. And you've checked it all over 3 times.
1: Well, I just want it to be perfect. What's coming back, Jack? Tonight, right now!
0: I know. And you better get to the airport or you'll miss his arrival.
1: I just have to get my purse. I can't believe you're not coming. I mean, I'm so excited I can hardly see straight, and I haven't known Whit anywhere near as long as you have. If I were you, I'd be out on the runway as his plane lands.
0: I prefer a quieter setting.
1: Well, how do I look?
0: Absolutely beautiful, Connie.
1: Thanks. Mm-hmm. Okay, I'm out of here. Are you sure you don't want to come, Jack?
0: I'm sure. Now get going.
1: Right, okay. See you later.
0: Goodbye, Connie. It's been nice knowing you.
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6: Welcome to Odyssey. Thanks for flying with us.
7: Oh, thank you.
6: Home sweet home, huh, Dad?
7: Oh, amen, Jason. Amen.
8: How does it feel to be back in your domestic environs, Mr. Whitaker?
7: Well, I've just gotten here, Eugene, but so far, it feels pretty good. It's always nice to come home.
6: Well, I'll tell you how I feel. I'm looking forward to some rest and relaxation.
7: Oh, amen to that, too. I'm exhausted.
8: And I heartily concur as well. Recent events have been very taxing on all of us.
7: Well, being back in Odyssey will definitely give us all just what we need. Peace and quiet. What in the world is...
6: You were saying something about peace and quiet?
7: This is for me?
8: Judging from the numerous handmade signs reading, "Welcome home, Whit," I'd say, indubitably.
9: Whit? Whit!
7: Bernard, how are you?
9: Whit, you old globe-trotting scallywag, are you ever a sight for sore eyes? Welcome home, Whit.
7: Oh, thanks, Bernard. But what is all this?
9: Oh, well, what does it look like? Man doesn't know a celebration when he sees one.
7: Oh, you shouldn't have done this.
9: No, I didn't. All the folks needed to hear was that you were coming home. All right, everyone. Listen up. Listen up. Friends, neighbors, fellow Odysseans, we've come here tonight to welcome back one of the best of us. A man who...
10: Hey, Whitaker! Whitaker, it's me, your old pal, Bart Rathbun.
9: Oh, boy.
7: Oh, hello, Bart. How are you?
10: I'm okay. I'd be doing a lot better if I got paid for all the banners, streamers, balloons, and fireworks I'm providing for your little homecoming bash.
9: Bart!
7: Homecoming bash? Bernard, what is he talking about?
9: Well, you'll find out soon enough, and you'll get your money tomorrow, Bart, as we agreed. Now, step back there and be quiet.
10: All right. Just so you remember, it ain't a donation. But anyway, welcome home, Whitaker.
7: Oh, thanks, Bart.
9: Friends, neighbors, fellow Odysseans, we've come here tonight...
11: Greeting Bernard Walton! Greeting Bernard Walton!
7: Harlow, is that you?
11: Where?
9: Harlow, we're right here. You can put down the bullhorn.
11: It's part of my crowd control service.
9: Well, the crowd is controlled, Harlow. Put it down.
11: Right. Oh, right.
7: It's good to see you again, Harlow.
12: Ooh, think so, huh? How do you know you're really seeing me? I might be cleverly disguised.
9: As what, yourself?
12: Can't think of a better way to fool people.
7: Like I said, it's good to see you again.
12: Well, thanks. Now, who are you?
9: Are you daft, man? It's Wit.
12: Impossible! He's on a plane coming in from Chicago.
9: The plane just landed.
12: And Wit didn't get off? Great! Zwit! A mystery!
11: All right, nobody leave the room. You're all suspects in the disappearance of John Avery Whittaker.
7: Harlow.
12: Not now, Wit. I'm on a case.
7: Harlow, I'm back.
12: Huh? Wit, where have you been? We've been looking all over for you. Welcome home.
7: Oh, thanks, Harlow.
11: Relax, everyone. I found him.
12: It's not polite to run off like that, you know. Especially when we've got a big motorcade waiting out front for you.
9: Harlow?
7: Motorcade?
12: Yeah. It's got a lead car and lots of police motorcycles. Ooh.
9: Thanks a lot, Harlow. Between you and Bart, we can't keep any secrets around here.
7: Bernard, a police escort?
9: Well, now that the cat's out of the bag, you might as well know it all. We're taking you to City Hall, where Mayor Riley and the whole town's waiting for you.
13: And fireworks. Don't forget my fireworks.
9: Yeah, and Bart's fireworks.
7: Oh, my. Bernard, I'm very grateful, but I'm pretty tired from the flight.
9: Well, then just relax and soak up some of our affection. Okay, everybody, make a path for the guest of honor. Are you it?
7: What about my luggage?
14: Oh, I'll take care of it, Dad.
13: Yes, I shall assist.
7: But you two should be part of this.
14: Oh, no, it's your night, Dad. We'll take everything back to the house. You don't worry now.
9: Farewell. Come on, Whit, your public awaits.
7: Okay, let's go.
11: Now, everyone, just move out in a slow and orderly fashion. No pushing, no shoving, no red meat. And please make sure your seats are in their upright and locked positions.
12: I've always wanted to say that. No red meat.
14: I believe the baggage claim area is just ahead, Jason.
15: Thanks, Eugene. I can follow the signs.
16: Baggage for flight 1070 from Chicago is now unloading on Carousel 1.
15: Boy, they're fast tonight. I think that's the first time I've ever had the bags get off the plane before I did.
14: Indeed.
15: You know, Eugene, you can go with Dad if you really want to. I mean, I don't mind collecting the luggage.
14: Oh, thank you, Jason, but no. The last thing I want at this moment is to be involved in a celebration.
15: I know how you feel.
14: Last time we two were in this particular airport together, we were saying farewell to our respective loves. And the future for both of our relationships seemed rosier than ever.
15: Yeah, I guess things didn't work out for either of us.
14: Well, here are Mr. Whittaker's bags.
15: Yeah, and there's my suitcase and garment bag. Where's your stuff?
14: Can't seem to locate it.
15: Well, ask the attendant.
14: Excuse me, sir. I can't seem to locate my bags.
17: Can I see your claim stubs, please?
14: Oh, certainly.
17: Well, these stubs say your bags are on flight 1007, not 1070.
14: Oh, but I was on flight 1070.
17: Oh. Well, one of the handlers in Chicago must have made a mistake. I'm sorry, sir.
14: Well, when is flight 1007 due in?
15: Wait a minute. Didn't they announce that that flight's been delayed?
17: Yes, sir, they did. It won't be in for another hour. I'm terribly sorry.
15: Looks like we're stuck here, Eugene.
14: Well, why don't you go ahead, Jason?
15: No, I'll wait.
14: Well, actually, I'd prefer to stay here alone if you don't mind.
15: Really?
14: Yes, you go ahead. I'll collect my bags and take a bus to the college.
15: Are you sure?
14: Completely.
15: Well, okay, Eugene. I'll see you tomorrow.
14: Farewell. I wonder what fares to the French Foreign Legion cost.
1: Hey, Eugene!
14: Miss Kendall!
1: Hi, Eugene! Oh, welcome back!
14: Connie, thank you.
1: I was just up at Witt's arrival gate. It's deserted. Where is everybody?
14: Oh, well, I believe they're already en route to City Hall.
1: How'd they get out so fast?
14: A truly remarkable feat considering Harlow Doyle was in charge of crowd control.
1: I don't believe this. Do you need a ride over?
14: Oh, no, thank you. My luggage hasn't arrived yet. They put it on a different plane, which was delayed.
17: Excuse me, sir?
14: Yes?
17: I'm afraid I have some bad news. The flight with your luggage on it wasn't just delayed. It was canceled.
14: Canceled?
17: Due to mechanical difficulties. Your bags won't be here till tomorrow morning. And once again, I'm terribly sorry.
14: Oh, thank you. Hope my luggage is having a good time.
1: Come on, Eugene. Let's go to City Hall.
14: Well, actually, Miss Kendall, I wonder if you wouldn't mind dropping me off at my dorm room on the way?
1: Your dorm room?
14: Yes, I'm extremely tired from the trip and not quite in the mood for a celebration.
1: Sure, fine, whatever. Come on, let's just go.
18: And
13: Here he comes, folks. The man we've all been waiting for, John Avery Whittaker. Let him through, folks. Now let him through. Come on up, Whit.
18: Tom, it's so good to see you.
13: Whit. Whit, come over here and give me a big hug.
18: Tom, this is all just so overwhelming.
13: You ain't seen nothing yet. Come on, Tom, let's get on with it.
19: Yeah, all right, Bernard, all right.
13: Well, I guess we all know why we're here. Whit, my good friend, as mayor of Odyssey, it gives me great pleasure to present you with this key to the city. Just make sure you lock her up at night. Also, by unanimous vote, the Odyssey City Council proclaims tomorrow to be John Avery Whittaker Day.
18: Tom, I don't know what to say.
19: Wait till you see what Connie has planned at Whit's End.
18: Oh, where is Connie anyway? I didn't see her at the airport, and I don't see her here either.
19: Well, I'm sure she'll show up soon.
9: Calm down now. All right, now, friends, neighbors, fellow Odysseans, we've come here tonight to welcome back one of the best of us. A man who... Oh, boy.
18: Bart's fireworks?
9: Bart's fireworks.
13: Is it my imagination, or are they getting awful loud?
18: Yeah, and they're not stopping either. What's going on, Bernard?
9: I don't know. Bart! Hey, Bart!
13: Look out. Out of the way. Coming through.
9: Bart, what is going on?
13: Listen up, everyone. You all need to move away from the fireworks pavilion, like.

0: never even entered my mind.
1: Oh, well, excellent. Because if you were thinking of it, it is a subject that I really do not wish to discuss at present.
0: Well, that's fine by me.
1: Good. You see, I know how curious you are and how persistent you can be, but it will do you no good in this case because the subject is much too painful for me to examine at this particular moment.
0: It's fine, then we won't examine it.
1: We won't?
0: No, look, I understand fully and completely, Eugene.
1: Fine. Because if you did insist upon talking about Katrina, then I would have to insist that you let me off right now and I'll just walk the rest of the way to my door.
0: Well, there's no need for that, Eugene.
1: There isn't? Why not?
0: Because we're here.
1: Oh, that was quick.
0: I aim to please.
1: You know, Miss Kendall, I really am very impressed at the remarkable restraint you've shown in not asking me about what happened.
0: Well, Eugene, maybe one day soon, when you're ready, we can discuss what's happened to your heart's content, okay? But right now, there's a very special person out there named John Avery Whittaker that I haven't seen for ages, and I want to go see him now!
1: Oh, yes, of course. Well, congratulations on the strides you've made in curbing your natural curiosity. It shows how you've gained in maturity and wisdom and patience
0: Eugene,
1: and... Yes?
0: Get out!
1: Oh, yes, of course. Farewell, Connie. I'll see you in the morning.
2: Home sweet home. Now to get these bags inside.
3: Oh, hello, Jason.
2: Jack, I didn't expect to see you here. Well, I thought you'd be at Dad's celebration.
3: It's too crowded. Besides, I had some things I had to do.
2: Yeah, so I noticed. Is that a suitcase?
3: Mm-hmm. Just packing up the last of my things.
2: Packing up? What for? Jack, what's going on?
3: Well, I'm moving out, getting a place of my own.
2: What? Why?
3: Well, I really can't stay here now that Whit is back. After all, this is his house and yours.
2: Well, so what? I mean, there's plenty of room for all three of us. Oh, come on, you don't have to go.
3: Jason, please. It's all been arranged. I've been moving out on the quiet for weeks. Oh, that'll be for me.
2: A cab? Jack, you didn't have to do that. Here, just take Dad's car.
3: Then what'll your dad use?
2: Look, there's no need for you to take a cab. I'll take you. Hey, that way I can see your new place.
3: No, Jason, you just got in.
2: Jack, it's the least I can do. Now, I'm not going to take no for an answer.
3: Jason, I...
2: All right. Great. I'll cancel the cab.
4: All right, everybody. Keep it moving. There's nothing left to see here.
0: Bart! Harlow!
4: Hi, Connie. I'm afraid I'll have to ask you to please keep back.
0: What happened?
4: I will tell you right now. All the fireworks went off at once. Boom! What a sight. No injuries or damage, though, except for a burned tarp. Oh, and Bart was standing too close to the fireworks, so his hearing is off.
5: What?
4: I said you got too close to the fireworks, so your hearing is off.
5: My hearing ain't off because of the fireworks, because you keep yelling at me through that bullhorn.
4: I am not yelling at you through this bullhorn.
0: Harlow, I think the firemen need help coiling their hoses.
4: Ooh, really? Hang on, guys. Help is on the way.
0: Bart, where is everyone? Where is everyone?
5: Was it fun? Well, kinda, but mainly it was loud.
0: Where did everyone go?
5: Did it all blow? Yeah, it all blew. Well, most of it. And just when it got the loudest, Tom and Bernard told everybody to go to Wits Inn. That's where they are now.
0: I don't believe this.
5: Where are you going?
0: I gotta get to Wits End.
5: No thanks, but you'd better get to Wits End.
0: Yes, thank you. Goodbye.
5: Just be careful. The fireworks blew my tent pegs all over the place, and it could blow out a tire or something.
0: Oh, no. No, no, no, no. A tent peg. Bart, why didn't you warn me? I don't even have a spare. I'll just run to Wits End.
5: What?
6: Now, that was the kids' choir from First Church. They practiced that song for about a month, Whit.
7: Oh, thanks, kids, thanks. It sounded just wonderful.
6: Oh. Okay. Now, next up, if I can find it, I have a telegram from some other people we all know and love, the Barclays in Pocanberry Falls. I... No, I

0: had it here a minute ago. Hang on, everybody. I'll find it.
1: How you holding up, Whit?
2: Oh, well, I appreciate all the compliments and tributes, but I really need to get some sleep.
1: Well, this won't go on much longer.
2: I wonder where Connie is.
1: She probably wants to make a grand entrance.
2: Well, I hope she makes it soon. I don't know how much longer I could stay awake.
0: Oh. Okay, here it is. Whit, welcome home. We love you and miss you and could sure use your help in Pokenberry Falls. Any chance of coming up here? God bless, Pastor George, Mary, Donna, Jimmy, and Stuart. Okay, all right, quiet down. Okay, next up is a special treat, Whit. I know you're going to love them, as we all do. The Odyssey Birdwatcher Society with their all-whistling rendition of He'll Be Coming Round the Mountain.
2: Oh, hurry, Connie, please.

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1: 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We always love hearing from you.
2: Well, that was interesting. Thank you, Bird Watcher Society. And now, folks, I think it's time we hear from our guest of honor. What do you say? Well, you heard him, Witch. Witch?
3: I think the guest of honor's plum tuckered out, Bernard.
2: Witch? Witch, wake up.
4: What? Oh, was I asleep?
3: Yes, you were.
2: We were hoping you'd make a speech.
4: Speech? Oh, well, sure, okay, yeah. Hi, everyone. Well, first of all, I need to apologize to you. I'm really sorry for being such a party pooper. I want you all to know that I'm truly grateful for all this attention. I love you all, and I'm looking forward to spending time with each and every one of you. But right now, I'm very tired. I really must get some sleep. You're all more than welcome to stay and continue celebrating for as long as you want. But if you'll excuse me, I'm going home and to bed. Thank you. Thank you all.
3: Bernard, you keep things going here. I'm going to take Whit home.
5: Yeah, okay, Tom.
2: How about some music, folks?
3: Come on, sleepyhead.

0: Carte Hotel? This is where you're staying?
1: Well, my new place isn't quite ready yet, so I'm staying here for the time being.
0: Oh, come on, Jack. This is really ridiculous. Please come back home with me.
1: No, Jason. This is why I wanted to take the cab, to avoid all the fuss.
0: Well, you should at least say hi to Dad.
1: You know I don't like parties very much. Please, Jason, you've already done more than you should. You look very tired. Go on home, get some rest. I'll be all right.
0: All right. I'll see you tomorrow, though.
1: Mm-hmm. Goodbye, Jason.
2: Ben! I'm here!
3: Connie, where have you been?
2: Oh, never mind that. Where's Whit?
3: Well, he was exhausted, so Tom took him home.
2: Well, of course! Whit!
4: Here you are, Mr. Allen. If you need anything, just let me know.
1: Thank you. Yes, I have a reservation for flight 1053 tomorrow morning. Can I pick up the ticket at the counter? No, it's one way.
2: Whit! Please be here!
5: Connie, shh! You need to be quiet.
2: Tom! Oh, please tell me Whit's here, please!
5: Now, calm down. He's here.
2: Oh, thank the Lord.
5: Ho, now. I can't let you see him.
2: What? Why not?
5: Well, he's asleep, Connie. He is completely exhausted. You can see him in the morning.
2: The morning? The morning? I got dressed up and decorated. And I've been waiting for this day forever, and now I can't even see him!
5: Oh, Connie, I'm sorry. He was just exhausted. Come on now. Let me take you home. Connie.
2: What? Oh, Whit!
6: Oh, Connie. Where have you been, little girl?
2: You know me. Always late.
6: Oh, God.
2: I'm here now.
6: Yes. And I'm finally home.
2: Oh, Whit!

0: Welcome home, Wit. It's good to have you back. But what in the world is happening with Jack? Is he really leaving Odyssey? And if so, why? The only way to find out for sure is keep listening. Meanwhile, why don't you write to me here in Odyssey and tell me how you feel about Wit's return? 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And I'm Chris, hoping you'll join us again next time for more Adventures in Odyssey.
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1: Today's word of life is Colossians 2:10, and in Christ you've been brought to fullness. 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

0: It's your love. Ontario's Christian Superstation, Life 100.3. That was Toby Mac with Lord, It Feels Good. Amen to that. It is 4:36. It certainly feels great outside. Beautiful sunny day. Hope you're enjoying the sunshine. A couple weeks from now, we're going to be wishing we had this day right here in the tip of our fingers. So, hey, go get outside. You have a nice little early dinner. Be sure to get outside. Go for a nice little walk. Well, I don't know about you, but the idea of our culture, society is instantaneous. You want an answer? We know with AI now, you can snap of a finger. You got it. And we've become incredibly good at moving the finish line on ourselves, right? Finish one task and immediately think about the next three, reach one goal and start wondering why we have not reached another. Even on productive days, we can go to bed focusing on everything that remains undone instead of recognizing what was accomplished. Jesus is the ultimate example. He taught us to pray. Give us today our daily bread. And there is something beautiful about that word daily. God gives grace for today, strength for today, provision for today. We are the ones who keep trying to carry Thursday, next Tuesday, November, and 5 years from now all at the same time. So maybe ask yourself tonight, hey, what if I did today, what I did today was enough for today, right? There will always be another email, another chore, another goal, and another problem waiting for attention. So work hard and be faithful, but know when to put it down. Your value is never measured by the length of your completed to-do list. And sometimes faithfulness means doing what you can, trusting God with what remains, and allowing tomorrow to wait until tomorrow.
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2: 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How does ingratitude lead to vice and pride? 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
0: 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It's this Saturday from 9 a.m. to 5 o'clock. 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

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That was Jake Fretz with Made It All. It is 4:46. It's that beautiful time that we're going to come together in prayer. Heavenly Father, we thank you for this day. We thank you for the sunshine, the warmth, and the comfort of this beautiful month of September as we're slowly but surely bringing it to a close. And as I looked at the prayer wall today, I'm reminded that there are a multitude of different requests. And so we just want to pray for a couple situations, specifically the loss of some loved ones. Some life listeners right now are grieving the loss of a father, the loss of a mother. And these are felt across a multitude of different individuals, close within the family, but multiple generations of children, grandchildren, and the trickle effect that this has. And so we just want to pray for comfort. We just want to wrap our arms around these individuals and just love on them. And that in the time ahead, we're just talking simply just the days ahead, that your hand of peace and mercy and grace would be upon them, and that you would give them the strength moving forward with putting together all the different things that need to go into place. And I just pray, Father, that as they go, you go before them, and that you would just bring them a safe haven, a harbor, and a shelter of great peace. Father, we give this all to you. In your Son's precious name we pray. Amen.

0: Amazing. Ontario's Christian Superstation Life 100.3. That was Elevation Rhythm and Josiah Queen with Amazing. Well, maybe you start with dinner. 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

0: 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That was Mercy Me with Wake Up Sleeper. Good evening. It's 5:20 with Michael Onley here with you. Hope you're doing well. Well, I think it's safe to say that all of us love sleep, right? A lot of us are getting good sleep. Some, not so much. Some are getting more sleep. Others, not as much. Different stages of life. You name it. So here's a wild thought. Did you know that if you average 8 hours of sleep a night and live to about 75 years old, you'll spend roughly 25 years of your life asleep? Isn't that insane? It sounds almost unbelievable, but sleep is anything but wasted time. It helps the brain process memories, supports the immune system, repairs the body, and gives us the restoration we need to function well daily. It is crucial. Rest is part of how God designed us. And that's what makes Mercy Me's song, Wake Up Sleeper, such a powerful contrast. Because physically, we need sleep. Spiritually, we cannot afford to stay asleep. Bart Miller has shared that the song came from seasons when he felt unworthy, too old, or convinced that his best days were behind him. And maybe you've felt that way too. So rest your body, but keep your faith awake. Pay close attention to what God is doing. Use the gifts he's placed in you. And stop believing the lie that your time has passed. Sleep certainly restores the body, and Jesus awakens the soul. And if God gave you another day, hey, there is still something worth waking up for.
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3: 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They would even say, "Papa, can we choke you?" "No, because you will kill Papa. You've all gotten too big now." 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That's what worry can do. So turn your panic into prayer. Don't worry about it.
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5: 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As a practical matter, diversification will reduce the risk and volatility of your portfolio. In summary, God recommends a diversification of investments that God has entrusted to you.
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9: 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The street team is
0: on the move. Well, Steve Jones will be hitting the road. 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It's this Sunday. 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

Hey, it's 5:32. You know, one thing I love about our daily bread, and Christ talking about that, is that it wasn't our weekly bread or our monthly bread or our yearly bread. It was just this idea that just take today. That's it. Maybe today has been a tough one. Maybe this week has been difficult. Maybe the month of September has been very hard. Here's my encouragement. Just take today, one step at a time. Keep your eyes on Jesus and trust in his plan. Here's Jason Dunn.

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0: deserves it all. Ontario's Christian Superstation, Life 100.3. That was Chris Tomlin with Doesn't He. It is time to see if we get ourselves another qualifier for the Toronto Escape. Our grand prize winner will get to create their own Toronto getaway with $1,000 in gift cards toward hotel, live theater, and dinner. Who's this and where are you calling from?
1: Hi, this is Angel. I'm calling from St. Catharines.
0: Okay, Angel, we are playing Common Denominator. We will give you three clues. The answer to all of them is the same number. You just have to guess what the number is. Does that sound good?
1: Yeah, that sounds great.
0: Okay, here are the clues. Human senses, sides on a pentagon, and fingers on a hand. So what is the number that brings them all together?
1: That would be 5.
0: That is correct. 5 is right. Congratulations. You are now in the draw for the Toronto Escape.
1: Amazing. Thank you so much.
0: You're most welcome. And your next chance to qualify is coming up tomorrow on the Get Up and Go show after 7 a.m. The grand prize winner will be announced on October 9th. 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
1: Appreciate it. Thank you so much again.
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Hey, it's 608 with a life weather update. Another beautiful sunny one today. Hey, these are the days we gotta embrace because they're gonna change in the weeks ahead. Tonight, couple clouds and a low of 6. Here's Joel Vaughn.

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Hey, it's 6:15. Just your PSA here, okay? Thanksgiving is less than 3 weeks away, ladies and gentlemen. That's it. That's all. 3 weeks away. Mark your calendar. Start planning. Message your family. Also, tell them you love them, okay? Here's Big Daddy Weave on Life 4.

0: Listener-supported Christian radio, Life 100.3. That was Cain with Living Water. Hey there, it's Michael Onley here with you. Happy Thursday evening. I pray and hope that you are doing well and that you've had a wonderful week. Well, I don't know about you, but I find we spend so much time praying for circumstances to change that sometimes we miss how much God is actually changing us inside those circumstances. I was thinking about the other day, you know, you wanted the problem solved, but somewhere along the way, you became more patient. You wanted the door to open immediately, but the waiting taught you perseverance. You wanted the storm to disappear, but instead, you discovered a deeper dependence on God. Praise the Lord. Hallelujah. And of course, when we look at Scripture, we're always encouraged, right? Romans chapter 5 says that suffering produces perseverance. Perseverance, character, and character creates hope. That does not mean we have to enjoy difficult seasons or pretend painful things are somehow easy. In fact, it actually means God is capable of producing something meaningful in us, even through circumstances we never would have chosen. So here's encouragement. Maybe the breakthrough you are praying for is still coming, so keep praying for it. But while you wait, notice what God is already doing. Look at the strength you have gained, the things no longer that shake you, and the faith that has grown deeper roots. Sometimes God changes the situation, and sometimes before he does, he changes the person walking through it.
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2: 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But Billy Graham knew the first step to making Jesus Christ your Savior is really quite simple.
3: 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And then you will begin to understand as you come first by faith. When you come to Christ, you start out with simple, easy things to learn about God. And then it gets deeper and deeper and gets more wonderful all the time. People say, "I can't understand the Bible." Well, I don't understand everything in the Bible either. But we accept it by faith. You accept many other things by faith. You say, "I don't understand God." I don't either. If God was small enough for man to understand, he wouldn't be big enough to meet man's deep and eternal needs.
2: 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We're the Billy Graham Evangelistic Association.
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1: Well, the big day has almost arrived. Lifted worship at Innisfil Community Church goes tomorrow night. The doors, they open up at 6:30 and worship starts at 7:10. Here's the best part. It's a free worship night for all ages with some beautiful testimonies and, of course, praising Jesus. Street Team's going to be there. And it's powered by New Page Counseling. New

Hey, 633, one of my favorite parts of this year and this season is the salmon going upstream. Hey, it's quite the spectacle. 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I love it. Here's Daniel Richter.

0: Listener-supported Christian radio, Life 100.3. That was Leanna Crawford's latest with, thank God, well, the Toronto Escape Contest. It is oh so on, and it is your chance to create your own Toronto getaway with lots of gift cards for hotels, live theater, and dinner. 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We will give you three clues. 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Well, that's going to do it for me. I'm Michael Lonely. Be sure to put those feet up, rest, relax, and recharge tonight because, ladies and gentlemen, if you don't do it, who's going to do it for you? Hey, praise and worship at night. It is oh so on the way. But first, I'm going to close out this show with Josiah Queen and My Promised Land.
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